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0: don't we do a quick game of who did it better? Who did it better? The head football coach at UCLA, Bob Chesney, who you just heard, or the guy that he replaced, Deshaun Foster. I'll even let you look back. You tell me. You just heard a whole conversation with Bob Chesney. Who did it better? Who did it better, Bob or Deshaun?
1: I'm sure you guys don't know too much about UCLA, but our football program, but we're in L.A. It's us and USC. I'm just basically excited, really. That's it. Any questions?
2: Val Kilmer.
0: Val Kilmer. Global warming. My man, number one, you did not sound excited. And why? How can anybody ask a question after that answer? I'm sorry about that, my dude. Who did it better? Bob or Deshaun? Notice I did not invite Deshaun into the studio like I did Bob. All right, so there's that. Here's some reaction really quickly. Let me get

0: caught up with you, Clone. See what you're thinking. At Esterisk. At Esterick is rich. Romy Rome, please remember and never forget, Mama Cass didn't die from a ham sandwich. She died of a simple heart attack.
1: Heart attack, you wanna know by now.
0: Bro, what happened to you? I know this, Rich. I'm not the one asking for nor initiating Mama Cass smack. But thank you very much for clearing that up for me. Rich, you used to be funny and fun, man. What happened to you? Thank you for setting me straight, Rich. I'm not the one doing it. They come in faster than I can delete them, Rich. Why are you directing that at me? But again, thank you for the clarification. D. Wilcox, 46399. Okay, he's answering the question. I'm like, UCLA Bruin fans have been waiting a long, long, long time. Football fans. Is this the guy? Is this the moment? Is this where it turns? Like, for instance, what you don't want to hear, and you don't hear this from the basketball coach, Corey Close, you don't want to hear, man, we don't have enough money. We don't have enough resources. Our facilities aren't on par. We have to travel too much. It never makes sense geographically to be in that conference. We don't want to hear that. We do not want to hear that if you're a coach at UCLA. We don't. And I'm not hearing that from him. But if that's your mindset, don't take that job. Corey, man. And again, I'm friends with Corey and she's a gaucho. But what did she do? She went out and she won a national championship. And when they got on a plane and they had to travel, they would go and they would beat people into submission. That's what you want. Dominate. Dominate. He's got that mindset. Dave writes, as a 20-year UCLA season ticket holder, I have seen my share of bad football. Chesney has brought in a fresh and young approach to a Bruin program that desperately needed it. I am optimistic for the first time in quite a while. Go Bruins. Thanks, Jim. Agreed. Look, I can't guarantee it. There are no guarantees. But I love what I knew about him coming in, and I love what I've seen from him so far. And we'll see. But I feel good about it. I feel as good about it as I have in quite some time. Like I said, I know why they picked him. I wanted to hear from him why he picked them, and I love the answer. From Westwood to Hollywood, Mark in Hollywood. My brother, what's good, Mark? How you doing?
2: Yo, kid, it's been a minute. How you feel?
0: Good, man. How about you, Mark?
2: I'm all right. Let me get to some light work in the A block here first. Pittsburgh? Tell me how Philly's ass tastes! Jim, from day one of the draft to game six of the Flyers-Penn series, I haven't seen Yinzers suffer that much embarrassment since they caught Cordell Stewart giving out free mic checks in the public park. But look, to your credit, Pittsburgh, I get why your stubby, cheese-covered fingers were all in a tizzy at the start of the week. The mighty Penguins were playing the lowly Flyers, who fell ass backwards into the playoffs, and somehow you blackmailed Rod Goodell into granting that pea-colored cesspool you call a city into hosting the draft. Those are valid reasons to get as excited as Ben Roethlisberger does when he sees a woman in a bar walk into a bathroom stall. Allegedly. But then, by the time draft night rolls around, the Flyers are up 3-0, and then Mr. Steel, yo girl, Howie Roseman, bodies your Steeler front office and butt-dials his way into stealing Mekhi Lemon to the Eagles, followed by us giving you a whiff of hope before the Flyers told your pens to pack your bags. Sheet sucks. But, Jim, as you can tell, I'm Philly maxing right now. Phillies have won 3 in a row since the change. Flyers have played Carolina tough all year. And, of course, my walking MASH unit 76ers have pushed the choking dog Celtics to a Game 7. Oh, and speaking of that glorified crap den they call New England, hey, Chouds, let me ask you something. When you sit down to watch the Patriots,
3: is it kind of like sitting down in front of Pornhub and choosing categories? Follow me here for a second, Jim. You know, you sit down after a long day in front of your computer and you're like, okay, I got my tissues, got my Jergens, got my apparatus. I'm in the mood to get weird tonight. Let me look at some role play categories. All right, how about old guys, young girls? Oh, here's a video of a 70-something fat football coach with a barely legal wannabe cheerleader. Oh, that's hot. Oh, here's another one. A porno where an octogenarian billionaire swings by an Asian massage parlor to play patty cake. Wait, no, let's get weirder. How about a role-play video where a football player is a serial murderer and sexually fluid? Oh, man. What about a video deflating balls? What about a video with voyeurism and spying? Wait, I got it. A porno where a football coach and a prominent football insider journalist carry on a 6-year affair trading sex for professional favors. Nah, that last one is too unrealistic. 6 by 10, flyers in 7, rack me, Romy, that was 3 minutes in heaven. Check.
0: Do what he said. You know the Smackoff's not today, Mark, right? Mark in Hollywood. That's why he is a jungle legend. Hey, whenever he wants to show up, it's fine by me. You just never know exactly when he's going to show up. I can always tell based on what's going on with Philly teams. And based on what's going on with Philly teams and what's in the news, you can kind of put it all together. It's a perfect storm. And I started thinking to myself, Mark in Hollywood should probably bomb in here any day now. And what do you know? There he was. Do what he said. Go ahead, Albie. Rack him. 1-800-636-8686. He's feeling himself. He chouts. A game 7. James Kelly and I were talking about this, especially with our new partnership with FanDuel Predicts. Every single year, in all the sports that matter, there's that one team that jams us, that we keep hammering and keep thinking it's going to pay off. And they keep jamming us over and over and over again. The Celtics. It's the Celtics. The hell is with that team? I thought they were a juggernaut. It was not that long ago I was doing interviews with guests, analysts on the show, and I'd pose the question, hey, insert analyst, how much separation is there between the Celtics and everybody in the East? None. None. A game 7 with Philly? And it's not even personal about how much money I've lost betting these guys. I'm just talking about straight up, the hell is going on? The juggernaut that is Boston. Having to go to a game 7. Which brings me back to the Knicks. Yeah, that was crazy last night. That was wild. That beatdown. They're up by 50. They're up by 60. Wow, look at the Knicks. They're a legitimate contender. No, they're not. They did what they were supposed to do, and it took them much longer than it should have.
4: Wow.
0: Congratulations. Wow. You beat Atlanta, a team that you completely outclassed. Congratulations. You got out of the first round. I don't give a damn how it looks. I don't care that you were up by 61 on them. Remember, you fired your prior coach for only getting to the conference finals, right? Zero credit for getting to the second round. As wild as that was last night. Then we get to the Lakers. Big game tonight. Game 6. I mentioned that Lava Paul, who represents LeBron, was going on about guys who host shows. And it wasn't even like directed at me. It was directed at anybody who has a show, apparently. Guys who host shows, former players, guys who never played the game, everybody. His point was, unless you're a better player than LeBron, you should not be talking about LeBron. Oh, so not only if you never played the game, don't talk about guys who play the game, but if you're not better than the guy playing the game, you can't talk about the guy who's playing the game. So only guys better than LeBron. Hey, Rich, that means that only Michael Jordan can talk about your guy. Or to your point, since your guy is the best ever, then nobody's allowed to talk about LeBron. But you're talking about LeBron. Are you a better player than LeBron? What kind of mindset is that? Unless you're better than LeBron, don't talk about LeBron. Yeah, but you're alleging that LeBron's the best ever. So then there are no talk shows. There are no shows. At least not when it comes to the NBA. Nobody's allowed to have a take on LeBron unless they're better than LeBron, and nobody's better than LeBron. Lava Paul, make that make sense. Like, the biggest hack talk show hosts ever don't say things that whack. Win game six. And why are you doing this? He also made the point that his legacy is already intact. If for whatever reason they blow a 3-0 series lead, that does not in any way impact his legacy. My reaction to that would be, in a word, of course it would. You know why? Not only has the GOAT never done that, no player in the history of the league has ever done that. Nobody's blown a 3-0 lead. So if the GOAT does, how does that not stick to him? Answer, it does. It does. It doesn't mean he's not an all-time great. It's a part of his legacy. Don't tell me it's not. Of course. It happened on his watch the same week that he said he was better than Michael Jordan. You better finish. Get it done. Get it done tonight. It's a bad take. A really, really bad take. All right, when we come back, more reaction, and we'll get into that and some other things. Alvy's going to have his week that was. Speaking of FanDuel predicts, if you did what James Kelly and I did and told you to do yesterday, you went 2-1. You got down. You got action. It was fun. You got paid. FanDuel predicts. It's our newest partner. Love these guys. Love the app. You should download the app. Get the $25 that comes along with downloading that app. Put it to work. Have some fun. All right. Also, Eddie Olczyk gave you his prediction for the Oaks and also for the Derby. Edzo is the best handicapper I know. The best thoroughbred handicapper I know. So I would put that to work. I did. The second he gave me his Oaks pick, I hit that right away. All right, all of that. Stay tuned.
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5: 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Or will Pickens get traded before training camp? 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

0: 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Hey, Rome, unless you're fatter than Mama Cass, then you can't talk about ham sandwiches. Signed, Rich Paul. Bo in the OBC. All right, see, Bo, the thing about that is, for you, that's pretty good. But then I'm going to have Rich coming at me again, reminding me that she didn't die from a ham sandwich, but rather it was a heart attack. It's because of people like you, Bo. In 1974, but that's neither here nor there. I'm just trying to make the point. You see, Rich? It's not me pushing out this propaganda. It's Bo in the LBC and all the other clones like him. Jason. Jason D, 218. Who's got it worse with a loss? C's? Chokers? Or LeBron's blowing a 3-0 lead? Gotta be the Chouds, because at least Luka is out. Yeah, I don't know. Nobody's blown a 3-0 lead. That's the bottom line. If you do something that has never been done in the history of the game, and you're the alleged best in the history of the game, that's worse for sure. Then again, the Celtics are bad, man. I thought you were past this. I thought when you won it all, you were past this. And I thought you were no longer about this life. But you are. DLH, 1029, Rome, is a longtime Celtic fan. This team is good for the regular season, but always shooting threes and not having a plan B makes it why this team mostly underachieves outside that chip in 2024. That's true, too. They're going to live and die by that three. Still, what are we doing here? How are you even in this situation? Even if you do live and die by the three, and they do.
1: What are we doing here? Like, what are we doing?
0: What are we doing here?
1: What am I here for? What are we doing here?
0: Dear Jim, ponies or pucks? The smartest guy in the room. Glad to hear Eddie Olczyk is doing well. And as he said, staying on the right side of the grass. So I've heard that two different ways this week. Sean Elliott said to me, hey, Rome, you and I are both on the right side of the dirt. Eddie said he's staying on the right side of the grass. Either works. Both are good. Either works. Hi, Jim. I cannot wait until this time next year when the, quote, dirt people of Edmonton make a lame-ass song begging their star to stay. Scrumptious. Great convo with Eddie O, as usual. And yes, he looks fabulous. Bella B in Calgary. Thirsty much?
2: Hey, Bud.
0: He does look great, though. The dirt people of Edmonton. Look at Calgary going in on the dirt people of Edmonton.
2: Scrumptious.
3: Can't wait.
0: I do miss that. I do miss Logan playing high school baseball, Logan being a closer, and me being in the stands screaming, scrumptious!
2: Scrumptious!
0: And all the fans looking at me like, dude, what is that? Logan would be on the mound, like, glove over his face, like, going, great. Great, Pop. Thanks. Thanks, Pop. I'm like, what? Scrumptious! Wait, what father watching his kid on the mound getting a key out in Rogan the seventh Logan. Inning... in a bases-loaded jam is not going to scream out, scrumptious!
2: Scrumptious!
0: Hey, Rome, I understand that Renegade is the favorite in the Derby tomorrow, but I've got my money on Sarah Jessica Parker. Good one, Zach.
4: It doesn't
0: Zach,
4: make any
0: 207,
4: sense!
0: 207, good one, Zach. You're going to go with Sarah Jessica Parker. Let me think, why is that? Oh, she looks like a horse. Good one, Zach. Hey, Zach, nobody's ever done that before. That was really fresh. Hey, Zach, you should have hashtagged that first. Very clever, Zach. Very fresh, too. Hashtag first. Jim, the Ducks have come a long way since their first ever game in which their duck mascot got stuck 100 feet up in the air during a pregame ceremony. Hashtag go Ducks. Alex and Windsor. Let's not forget about the time the mascot caught fire. I was there that night. I'm like, is that part of the show? I think that dude's on fire. That can't be part of the bit. I actually wasn't sure. V and the Fee is in. Quote, LeBald and Rich Paul had J.J. Redick. Look at this. This is, if you're watching on the stream, that was pretty scary, right? Like, I don't think that's what that's supposed to be. There goes the mascot through the ring of fire. That seems not like family entertainment. Seeing a mascot burn to death on the ice. And then if you look at all the cheerleaders rush in, then you knew that was not part of the act. I'm like, I don't think that's right.
3: That doesn't seem right.
0: Burning. Nice job, XCR. V and the Fee, quote, LeBald and Rich Paul had J.J. Redick and Steve Nash sipping wine with Braun and talking Braun's legacy. So does that mean that Rich Paul thinks that Nash and J.J. are better than Braun? Just win game six, man, and end all these narratives tonight. Even V has had enough. Even V is not going to Chan Ho fart or making some crack about excrement. V's just like, hey, man, enough already. Just end the narrative tonight. The fact that we're even having this conversation is still a lot. They had two chances to finish, and then they didn't. And they had to get back on a plane. And Houston has got their young legs and their energy and their swag, and they're feeling really good about themselves. And you know their role players are going to play even better at home. Better take care of it tonight. Let's see what else we have here at BB Blaine 69. Happy Friday, Romy. Great podcast with Sean Elliott on what he was thinking when he hit the iconic Memorial Day miracle buzzer beater to his teammates and his life. Glad you're with FanDuel. They're the way we watch Spurs ball down in SoTex. War Sean the Spurs. I like that. That's something else. I didn't want to give that up. I talked a lot about that podcast with Sean Elliott, and it's live. Don't listen to it right now, but make time for it this weekend. He told the entire story behind the Memorial Day miracle. It's awesome. It's awesome. I don't want to give that up. Find the podcast. Listen to it. It's this week's Jim Rohn podcast. Haunted Horse is in. Jim. Sarah Jessica Parker isn't a horse. Signed, Rich. Nailed it. You see, Rich? This is what we're doing. This is what you're doing.
4: It doesn't make any sense.
0: And that's fair. Yeah, I know how Mama Cass died, Rich. You don't need to tell me. Tell them. Just like I know that Sarah Jessica Parker is not a horse, Rich. You don't need to tell me that. Is that next? Hey, Rome. Hello. Sarah Jessica Parker is not an equine. She has two legs, not four. She's an actress. At He's a Dadonis. That's the actual handle. At He's a Dadonis. If LeBron does lose this series, it will change his legacy, and he has to own the collapse. But we should consider he's without Luka, just got AR back and his age. Oh, and give him some credit for going up 3-0. Doc Rivers. Exactly.
5: Exactly. What a hell of a coaching job.
0: Doc Rivers choked away more series and more leads than anybody ever. And his retort to that is, wait a minute. Why are we not focusing on the three that we won as opposed to the fourth that we couldn't win?
5: Clowns? That is like the dumbest thing I've ever heard.
0: Another all-time horrible take. Aaron, hey, Rome. Glad we're staying on the right side of the snow. Signed, Chris Forrester and Adam Gase. The phrase is the right side of the grass
6: coquina.
0: And the right side of the dirt, not the right side of the coquina, not the right side of the Bolivian marching powder, not the right side of the snow. Now you're making stuff up.
6: On my own, too.
0: My own, too. Come on, man. You didn't see him sniffing the cocaine with my own, too.
6: On my own, too.
0: That's one of my favorite lines in a long time. With my own, too. All right. Hour number three coming up. Still wide open. 1-800-636-8686. Alvy's Ionic Week to Was coming up. The After Hour is still ahead. 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
14: 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It appears by its own numbers, the U.S. government seems insolvent. It's reported that the Treasury shows about $6 trillion in assets and over $47 trillion in liabilities. Add it all up, and it looks like the U.S. owes more than $130 trillion it doesn't have. 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

0: Rolling it into hour number three. It's a four-hour program. Nice to have you here. All right, so telephone number is 1-800-636-8686. Big weekend. NBA playoffs, NHL playoffs, the Derby, and more. You know where to find me. 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All right, C-Town. I want to talk about you. We're talking more and more about C-Town lately. And sometimes even good things about C-Town. Now, you've had a pretty controversial week. Not really sure why. Actually, I know exactly why. But it's been a pretty controversial week. I guess that can happen whenever the Browns get together for a couple of days of some light work. Anytime any Browns get together, all hell can break loose. We've seen this, haven't we? And lava flinging can certainly break out as well. It started when Mary Kay Cabot came out with a report early in the week saying that, quote, Deshaun Watson emerged from voluntary minicamp with an edge over Shedeur Sanders, end of quote. She also added that he had, quote, the inside track to be named QB1. Then she chased it with a take. She posted, quote, with my breaking news here that Deshaun Watson has taken the lead over Shedeur Sanders in the Browns QB competition and has the inside track to win it, I think they should declare him QB1 ASAP and let the first team offense start to cook. There's no time to waste. End of quote. All right, so that's just her opinion. And that's fine, right? She's entitled to an opinion. She's covered that team for a long time. She has a take. That's her take. It's a strong take. Now, I'm not saying that I necessarily agree with that take, because I can't imagine throwing in this aggressively and this early behind the creep.
1: Creep.
0: I can't even believe that Deshaun Cosby is still a part of this entire equation, let alone the obvious best option and has already won the job on May 1. That seems a little unusual. I also don't really get the rush in naming the creep QB1.
1: Your move,
0: I would keep
1: creep.
0: My options open. Again, it is May 1st. There's not going to be a football game for 4 months. Plus, I don't know that I ever want to name the creep my QB1, much less on May 1st. So I don't feel the need to make that announcement 4 months early after a voluntary minicamp. But I don't have a huge issue with her take. It's her take. I completely believe that Watson may have looked better in practice. I don't find that so hard to believe. He probably did look better in practice than either Shedeur or Alvin. Again, Alvy, no offense.
2: That
0: wouldn't surprise me. But that also doesn't mean that you need to name him the starter stat. Like, why? What's the rush? But no matter what your reaction is to her take, it's obviously not an excuse to be a sexist bag, which is what Shiloh Sanders did when he responded to her take with a go make a sandwich, Mary, response.
3: Why don't you make a sandwich?
0: Like the dude Ed in San Antonio or something.
3: Why don't you watch it on your phone? Why don't you make me a sandwich?
0: Shiloh, you should go make us a sandwich, future Subway employee. I'm not even sure that Ike would give you a job. I don't even think you could hang at Ike's. Love and sandwiches, dude. And it sure doesn't look like you can hang in the NFL, but go ahead, keep talking. Keep bagging it up, because bagging always helps, said nobody ever. You see what I mean? A weird, chippy, controversial week in Cleveland.
4: Cleveland?
0: And for what? It's May 1st. Why are we getting so weird, and not good weird, why are we getting so weird and chippy and controversial in Cleveland on May 1? What they really need was somebody to come in, turn the temperature down, bring a little reason and stability and maturity to the room. And there's only one dude in Cleveland for that job. My dude, the Monken. Todd Monken. Munkin. Of course, what Cleveland really needs right now is lunch with a Munkin, lunch with a Munkin, lunch with a Munkin, lunch with a Munkin. Or in this case, technically, breakfast with the Munkin. Because the Munkin showed up on 92.3, the Fan, in Cleveland, and sat in with their morning show. And once again, the Munkin came off really well. The Munkin is a natural. Man, I can't get enough of the Munkin. Here is the Munkin completely defusing and de-escalating this entire rush to name a QB1 conversation with some very calm logic. He said that he would love to name a starter, but he's just not thinking that they're there yet. And here is what he's thinking.
1: The point is, what I've seen after 3 days, okay, that gives us a little bit of a 40,000-foot view of where we're at. But that can change once we get back on the field for 4 weeks at the end of this spring. We'll have a better idea then. But there's only so many reps you get. You've got to start to target towards who's going to start opening day. And now that can still change. And that can change even if someone's getting 2/3 of the rep to someone getting 1/3 of the reps. Because you're still going to play preseason games. You're still going to want to see those guys at quarterback and see how they play.
0: Translation, it's been 3 practices. We have 4 months left until a game. We have an entire training camp. We have preseason games. So we'll see. Like, what is the big rush to name a starter? He's not in any rush, nor do I think he should be. And clearly he is willing to allow a competition to happen, and that's what he should do, and didn't tell anybody to go make a sandwich. So to the Sanders family and the Sanders-obsessed people on the internet, man, take a deep breath. Shador is going to get a shot. Shador is going to get his shot. The Munkin is not in some massive rush to name the creep the starter stat. And again, why would he be? The entire world is not out to get Shador. And don't be making Todd Munkin out to be the new Kevin Stefanski. He clearly is not Stefanski, because Stefanski never once said a memorable thing while he was the Browns head coach. And meanwhile, the Munkin says something memorable almost every single time he speaks. As an example, I absolutely loved his answer on all the drama this week. This is what the Munkin thinks about all the noise and the criticism and the lava that's being thrown around his team right now.
1: I think it's awesome. I mean, it's why we get paid so much. I mean, we get paid so much because fans care and it's you talk about it. If it wasn't talked about, I sure as hell wouldn't get paid what I get paid. So that's part of what we do. But if that's going to bother me or it's going to bother Shador or Deshaun, they have no chance of being either the head coach here or the quarterback at the Cleveland Browns. I mean, for God's sakes, it's the world we live in. I think someone told me years ago that if the president has a 55% approval rating, he's killing it. Well, I don't know. I'll shoot for 60 approval rating or a quarterback. Like, that's part of what we do. It's part of the scrutiny that comes with it. And fine. That comes with the territory of what we do.
0: Good take, Coach. Good take. In fact, perfect take. He's so right. You know, the criticism, that's the right. Lava, the heat, the noise, the attention. He's like, why do you think we get paid so much? Because people care so much. Very simple take and a very good take. Why do you think we get paid so much? Because people care so much. And if you can't take the fact that people care so much, you're not going to make it here anyway. Not the coach, not the quarterback, nobody. If you're going to let some noise or some nonsense lava in April or May bother you, and very clearly it bothered the Sanders family, or at least Shiloh, then you're not going to make it. Not with the Browns and not anywhere else. You see, the Munkin understands. He gets it. Except he doesn't get one thing. Language, bro. You can't drop S-bombs on broadcast radio, man.
1: I don't know.
0: But I love that he does. That's how comfortable this dude is. Man, that's how comfortable he is in his own skin. He doesn't know the room or doesn't care, or is getting acclimated, because this is not the first time he's gone four-letter bomb on air. He just can't help himself. This dude cusses it on the podium. He cusses on the radio. He says what's on his mind. It's actually really refreshing. It's not all rehearsed. He's not telling us what we think that we're supposed to hear or what he thinks that he's supposed to say. He's just letting it go. So, I hope you're feeling a little bit better after breakfast with the monk in C-Town. I know I am. A little too good, actually. I'm enjoying the monkin' a little too much. Dad, I don't want to get burned by the Browns again. I've been burned by the Browns too many times. Like, I'm like that jilted lover. I'm like, I don't want to love again. It hurts too much. I don't want to love again. I don't want to fall in love again. I've had my heart broken. It hurts too much. Hey, C-Town, is it safe? Is it safe for me to buy in? Can I start to feel good about you again? I don't want to be hurt again. But then again, what would the monkin say to that? Come on, man. Come on, man. Buck up. Man up. If you're so afraid of being hurt again, man, you're not cut out for it. You're right. You're right. But then again, maybe I'm not. Maybe I'm not cut out for this. I don't know that I'm cut out for this. I'm not cut out for supporting the creep. All in that.
2: Creep.
0: Anyway, I'm behind the monkin. Still haven't spoken to the monkin. Spoken to his cousin numerous times, but I've never spoken to the actual monkin. Breakfast with a monkin. Lunch with a monkin. Monkin. Dude, how weird looking is that dude? Not the monkin, the other dude. Look up there, Tom. Don't shake me off. How weird looking is that dude? Anyway, just looking at something else. Got your back, monkin. Got your back. Way to come in and settle everything down. It's been a rather contentious week with C-Town. And not good noise. There's noise, but not good noise. Just settle everybody down. The creep is not QB1. He hasn't announced it yet. It's been 3 practices. There's plenty of time. But let's have an actual QB competition. Good news is, Alvy, you're still alive. Barely, but you're still alive. I will wait the next time. The Monkin. The next time the Monkin comes on, I'll look forward to that. All right, there you go. 1-800-636-8686. Man, this dude has just been relentless this week. Every once in a while, you gotta throw the dog a bone, don't you? I'm talking about parody larity. Relentless. Larry, are you listening? I know you've been on hold the entire week. I know you want in badly. Don't make me regret this, Larry, if I do this. I want to do right by you.
4: Give me back my son.
0: I feel badly, no I don't, that you didn't get in Radio Row in Frisco when you were outside with your handmade sign. I know you've been on hold all week long. I don't want to send you into the weekend without letting you on the air, but are you going to make me regret it? Larry, do not make me regret what I'm about to do. Tom's already got his hands in his face. Like,
5: don't do it. He's not saying anything,
0: no!
5: But he doesn't need to. Tom's like this. Really? Really? Are we going to do this? I don't know, Tom. We don't have to do this.
6: Don't do that.
0: I'm going to do it. Larry,
6: I don't even know what I'm doing here.
0: I'm coming to you, Larry. I'm coming to you in 3, 2, 1. Lawrence, you're on the air.
7: Hey, Tim, thanks for the vine. Appreciate it. I like that you have that mascot of the Magic, the Stuff the Magic Dragon. So this one's for V in the Flea. V, the tragic caller, lives far from the sea and frolics down in Riverside in a place called Methody. Little Jimmy Van Smack loves that rascal V. He lets them in to post on X and reads them all with glee. Together they would travel throughout the jungle land, except when V talks bathroom smack, then Rome says go pound sand. V was in the smack off and gave it his best shot, but Brad and Parody Lawrence won, and all he got was squat. Ha! Bye,
0: Bro.
7: Jimmy.
0: Bro, no wonder you waited all week. You would have waited all year for that one, Larry. Wow, bro. Just hanging from the rim, reminding V that Larry and Brad won the smack off. Ask Larry, though. Larry won the smack off with a cameo from Brad. I'll give you this, Larry. Most of your parodies are absolute garbage. And that one sucked, too. But it was better than normal. I could see whereby you fought so hard to get that on the air. Larry's not going to let anybody forget that he won the smack off. Smack off winner, Parody Larry, with a cameo from Brad.
7: But Brad and Parody Lawrence won, and all he got was squat. Ha!
0: Brad and Parody Lawrence won. You even gave Brad top billing in that. You did third person yourself. Brad and Parody Lawrence won, and all V got was what? Crap?
7: Squat.
0: Quack? Crap?
7: Got was squat.
0: Squat.
7: Squat.
0: Squat.
7: Squat.
0: Pretty good, Larry. Pretty good. You know what? I'll own it. I do not regret doing that. When have I ever said that about anything relating to you, Larry? Larry, I regret every time I've ever put you on, except right there. I'm not happy I did it, but I don't regret it. Larry, we did it. We did it.
2: We did it.
0: You made it to the end of a parody.
2: We did it. We did it.
0: Hey, V, are you still listening? Do you want to respond to that? I think that merits a response, V. I really do. And V, don't act like you're above it, V, because I know your brand. I know what you do. I know what you're about. You're not above that, V. You are not above responding to that, V. I know 99% of what you send me. You are definitely not above that. V, if you are listening, that absolutely warrants a response. And don't tell me you're not going to lower yourself to Parody Larry. You lower yourself to everything.
7: Squat.
0: You know what, V? You didn't win. Squat.
7: Squat.
0: Larry, man. Larry's running around X right now, high-fiving everybody, I bet. Hey, Larry, you got racked, bro. You didn't get run. You got racked. Rack him, Larry. Go into the weekend, Larry. Have one. Have one on V. I'm going to wait, V. I'm going to be here for a while, V. And don't be coming into the after hour to crack on Adam Rank. That warrants a response, dude. That was the epitome of shots fired, V. From Parody Larry.
7: Squat.
0: Squat. All right. When we come back, Alvy's working feverishly on the week that was. I mean, damn. Larry got racked. Not only did Larry get on the air, Larry got racked. Anything could happen. Anything.
4: What?
0: Exactly. So the playoffs are here. 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

0: signed Rich. Amber is vicious, man. She's a killer. She's one of the best clones. Not one of the best lady clones. One of the best clones. A top 10 finisher in the smack off. Amber makes it better. Nice job. See here, like this guy, dude. Hey, Jim, great balanced take on the Mary Kay Cabot opinion. Flag on her and Shiloh, but thanks to them both for allowing us to hear Brad in Corona's go make me a sandwich take. My week is complete now. Charles in Houston. Charles. Brad in Corona's go make me a sandwich take? How do these things happen? I understand that there's something lost in the translation sometimes. First of all, that was not Brad in Corona. Second of all, it was a horrible take. It was Ed in San Antonio. Brad in Corona would never, ever have a take that bad.
1: Why don't you watch it on your phone? Why don't you make me a sandwich?
0: That's not Brad in Corona. That would never be Brad in Corona. I'm glad it made your week, Charles.
1: That's a foul!
0: I just need to correct you. That's Ed in San Antonio, and it's not a great take. It's a horrible take.
1: Why don't you watch it on your phone? Why don't you make me a sandwich?
0: All right, anyway. I'm laughing because I couldn't even believe, like, dude, you said that? He was talking about his girlfriend, and they were arguing about, why are you watching the game? Why don't you go watch it on your phone? She said to him, why don't you go watch it on your phone?
1: Why don't you watch it on your phone?
0: His response was, why don't you go make me a sandwich?
1: Why don't you make me a sandwich?
0: Like, really? You said that to your girlfriend? Why don't you go make me a sandwich? There's no way your girlfriend is still your girlfriend if you said that to her, right? Anyway, something amazing happened on this day. Like, if I were to say to you, if there's one thing that used to be that is no longer that you could bring back, what would it be? Let's do that for a minute. If there was something that used to be that is no longer that you could bring back, what would it be? I know that's tough. I know. Because I know what happened on this day in 1997. And that's when it came to be, and it is no longer, and man, would I love to bring it back. According to @RetroNewsNow, there it is. If you're watching on the stream, May 1st, 1997, AOL Instant Messenger AIM was released. Damn, that was a good day.
2: You've got mail.
0: Alvy. You were here, right, when we used AIM? Go ahead, Alvy. You can talk. You can use your words. Or don't. I know. You got the week that was coming up in 10. Alvy remembers when the crew, the XR4TI, used to communicate. We G-chat now, of course. But we were all on AIM and loved AIM. I loved AIM so much. I loved it here. I loved the fact that it traveled. I just loved everything about it. And then they busted a cap in it. Almost 10 years to the day, if I'm not mistaken. It had a good run. It had a decade run. I remember when they started to send out the notifications that they were going to discontinue it. And every day I'd be like, no, no, don't take AIM.
3: No!
0: I'd bring it back. Say I'd bring back AOL. I'd bring back AOL. I'd bring back the discs. I'd bring back the 250 free hours that you always got. The $25.95 a month that we had to pay for it. How about the old school chat rooms back in the day? Remember all the chat rooms on AOL? How about the really good times of AOL when it first dropped, when you used to plug in, before there was Wi-Fi, we used to plug directly into the modem, the internet, the wall. Like, oh man, I'm just jamming on AOL tonight. I do not want to have to reconnect. Nobody call me. Nobody call me on my hard line. We had hard lines back then, remember? Plugged directly into the wall. Damn! Mom! Why are you calling me? I was doing prep. You know how long it's going to take me now to get back on and reconnect? And dial-up. I want to hear that dial-up sound. I miss that so much. Wasn't that the greatest thing when that thing finally did connect? That thing would spin and spin and spin. And then bam, I'm in. This amazing world of AOL. What could I find? It was almost like porn without porn. And then AIM. Then we had our instant messenger. I can remember back in the day with the

0: The sidekick worked great with AIM. T-Mobile Sidekick, remember that? Love that bad boy. What a great keyboard that was. Love the physical keyboards. That's why the BlackBerry was so awesome. The Sidekick. Sidekick was badass. Love that thing. Little clunky. But I can remember going to a Sidekick launch party. Damn, man. Broke out the exotic rig, got in line, got the invite. There it is. Dialing. AOL. Remember that? That's it. Exactly. The dude starts walking. The dude is running. We're in.
1: Dong, dong.
0: Dong, dong, dong, dong. We're in.
2: You've got mail.
0: I want AOL. Janet Rome in her email address can't believe that I want AOL back. Janet is still on Earthlink. Earthlink still exists, believe it or not. And I'll bet you anything she's paying for it. I'll bet you anything she's paying for it. I cannot get her to migrate over to Gmail. I'm like, fine, fine. Stay where you are. Anyway, 10 years ago today, AOL Instant Messenger was released. What a great day that was. Loved it. Let's see what else we have here. Hey, Adam, you could probably turn that into a list. Adam turns anything that happened on a day in history into a list. I don't know what you would do, like five best chat platforms. That won't work. Five things that result in half chubs. Don't do that, Adam. Amber will handle that. I don't know where V is, by the way. Hey, V, why have you not responded? Let me see what's going on here. Oh, here's the dude. All right, so this is not V, but this is the best thing other than V. Hey, V, again, you are not above responding to Parody Larry dissing you the way he did. And he did. Let's go to this guy. This guy wants to throw himself or put himself in the middle of this beef. Well, I'm good with it. We go to Little Rock. John in Little Rock. Yo, John, what's up, dude?
3: Yeah, V is taking a little too long, so I think I'll make him come out.

0: Hey, G, we just died from your breath tonight. You words you say, it sizzled my nose. I should have walked away. Burnt hairs on my face, V. We just died from your breath tonight. The girls you know, they don't want to kiss. They all will walk away. They all will walk away.
1: Thank you.
2: Dude, I can't believe it. Both those guys made it through their parodies. Both guys made it through their songs. There's something for FanDuel Predicts. What? Yes or no? Let's have a prediction. Parody Larry and John and Little Rock will both call in the same hour and both make it through their calls. I'd love to know the payoff on that, but they both did. What's it going to be, V? Now both of them have dissed you. Yeah, I know, V. You're not listening. Yes, you are, V. You are listening. You're always listening. You always know what's up, V. Don't tell me you're not hearing that. Anybody else want to come in? In fact, no. Nobody else come in except you, V. Parody Larry has dissed you, and now John and Little Rock has dissed you. And they both made it through their calls. Neither one of them ever make it through their calls. And they both did. And you know why? Because they were diss tracks on you, V. Damn, now I've heard everything. They both made it. Wow. Still waiting, V. Still waiting. Hey, V, don't come with, Jim. Try to come through, Romy, but Alvin had his week that was. I'll even make that go away, V, for you to have your response. And Alvin's week that was is like the best segment of the week. All right, so we'll break. Waiting on you, V. You know you can't call the after hour. We don't take phone calls in the after hour. John? What's the bigger upset?
3: Hey, John
2: finishing his call or Larry finishing his call? Yes. That's what he just did. Larry's a bigger shock, but still. In case you wondered, but then he is a smack-off champ, right? Ask him. If you're wondering what John just did and you're listening on the radio right now and not watching on the stream, it's this. This can get us to break.
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5: 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No, that's not a typo. Both teams stayed disciplined and attacked premium positions. So how can they still screw it up? We'll all stand by. 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

0: 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So hit me up. It's not too late. Bronny 805, a.k.a. Seller Rat 805. Rome, are you and Los Dodgers Jano going to watch the young upstart Anaheim Ducks after they punked those Canadian bums at Edmonton Oilers in the next round of the Stanley Cup playoffs? Boy, dude, you got a lot of handles and a lot of hashtags. Yes, of course. DJ was actually in LA for a Kings game before they went out in the first round. DJ likes the Ducks. DJ likes the Kings. DJ likes the postseason. DJ likes everything. Honestly, I used to say to DJ all the time, the reason I am marrying you and I love you is because you have a great deal of enthusiasm about a great number of things. Like, DJ loves everything. So the answer is yes. I am the twin. A.O., Rome Skillet, when it comes to coffee, are you a Starbucks guy, a Dunkin' guy, a Dutch Bros guy, a Keurig coffee drinker, the office guy, or neither? Hashtag coffee. Bro, you're always participating in the program. How do you not know the answer to that? You know the answer to that. Starbucks, nitro cold brew, ad shot. That's my order. Same exact thing every single day on the way into the office at the same exact time in the same exact Starbucks for years. How do you ask me that? T-Sand 86, Jimmy Jam, this is probably going to sound like an ATP. Good, because it's the ATP segment. This is probably going to sound like an ATP, but is that a crushed black velvet quarter zip? War Matt Broderick. No. Man, anybody. Aaron in Iowa, ATP, with the aim, would you bring back the BlackBerry? Also, have you seen the BlackBerry movie on Netflix? I watched it last night. It was pretty good. Aaron, I have seen the movie. I thought it was pretty lame. I wanted to like it. I saw it. I couldn't wait to watch it. I was all about that crackberry life. Would I bring it back? You know what? No, I'm all about the iPhone. I can't bring back the BlackBerry. It's other than the keyboard, and once you get over the physical keyboard and the blinking red notification light, once you get beyond those things, you don't miss it. Avi, are you ready? Then do your thing. It's cracking. Welcome to the jungle. My name is Jim Rome. A very good Monday to you. How are we all living?
1: How was the weekend?
0: Great to be here. Great to have you here. And we got a good show for you. Lots to get done, as always.
1: All right, so let me start with the NBA. Turns out
0: Wemby
1: actually is,
0: really is,
1: an alien.
2: I don't want it to become a distraction, but the way the situation was handled was a very...
0: Boy, that's convenient. They cut his mic.
1: A really convenient malfunction.
0: Pierce was just doing his best Alvin impression, I guess.
1: He just forgot to drop the LT hammer.
0: So what we have here is a monumental day, as we have a huge announcement to make about an epic new partnership with the program, FanDuel Predicts. You're going to be hearing a lot about FanDuel Predicts starting today on the show.
1: Big shout out to our pals at FanDuel Predicts
0: and FanDuel.
3: Jokic and McDaniels square up.
0: Nobody is going to understand how the hell you got another coach fired if you get another coach fired. So maybe stop worrying about the fake underwear thieves and just get back to being the three-time MVP, because the Nuggets could sure as hell use one right about now.
3: Uh-oh. Careful. Turns the corner.
0: Hit that dude
1: right in the ground last night.
0: That dude just dunked Duren into another dimension. A clutch playoff poster.
4: Central Florida sports are rocking, dude.
5: This fall, we're getting you down to Kyle Field.
0: Got to.
5: We're
0: going to
5: host you down here.
0: Let's
5: and
0: do this.
5: Really show you,
0: let's do this.
5: We're going to show you what College Station. I've been on your show enough. We're going to get you down
0: it's
5: to Kyle Field.
0: It's the least I can do. Let's do it.
5: Line.
0: Let's do it. I'm in. The part of the job that I hate is that part where I have to do my job.
1: When people I like
0: step a foul,
1: and I have to do this.
0: More adultery alarm being added to the playlist. I don't think she's going to do that. I mean, we could add it, I guess.
6: Pull me out on the dance floor.
0: Right after Renegade.
6: What is X?
0: I have put together my own playlist.
1: Number one,
0: Just the Way You Are. That's PJ hitting up in somebody's living room. Number two, Honesty.
1: That's the sound of a house coming out of nowhere and jumping out in front of Billy Joel's car. Mitchell Schwartz is joining us.
7: He's doing this to Tech Stafford, and he doesn't want Stafford to see him gushing over the guy he's going to be replaced by. McVay definitely gave the go-ahead to Jeff Simpson.
8: Oh, not him.
1: Not the rats. Oh, not the rats. No. Not the rat. Not the rat. Not that song. LeBag and 45. Not as bad as what he did in Space Jam. My God. Neem's is damn near operatic. Number 23. By comparison. Neem's, you've never sounded so good.
9: Big fat Mike, you're sitting by the phone like an ex-boyfriend just waiting for that ex-girlfriend to lob you a text. Let Drew Aller and Will Howard fight it out to see who can serve you dinner.
10: Drew Aller.
1: Corvette guy, he's got a faster rig than you.
11: I miss those guys.
1: Where did you all go? Since I've moved to the country, my commute is so much longer.
11: It seemed more likely that I would see
1: Corvette guy. Give me back my phone.
11: Signed, the Saudis. Hashtag live golf.
1: Actually, John Rahm is like,
12: I'm not giving back my funds.
1: Especially hefty.
12: These are some scary MFers.
1: These are my funds.
13: Give me back my son.
1: All right, listen, state your beef. 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
14: 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That's another grown-ass man. For $40. You ain't got $40. You don't have $40. You asking me for it.
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16: 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Several of them look at me and go, are you kidding me?
17: 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A player hits a home run, he's coming around third, sprinting up his butt like he's getting ready to give him a colonoscopy.
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1: Now you want App V to run Miles' ass for spelling his stupid name when you can't spell Alvy. Take the rest of the day off. You know what? Get that bleep out of here, Brad. Nice job, Appvin. Please have Alvy update the NASCAR disclaimer. Best the clones.
20: Good guy. Top performer. Dude. They know what they're doing. Just call on time.
1: Not on time.
20: They do good interviews.
1: We've got Eddie Olczyk joining us.
21: But the price is right, and currently right now sitting at, I think, 11-1. So I'm going to be using the 15 emerging market and number one Renegade up and down all my tickets.
1: I love that.
22: I got it. A porno for a football coach and a prominent football insider journalist carry on a six-year affair trading seven professional favors. Nah, that last one is too unrealistic.
23: I just don't care.
1: Bob Chesney.
24: Great to be back. You told me we were going to be doing this in the studio, though, last time we talked when I was back in Virginia. So we got to get over there sooner
1: Damn,
24: than later.
1: Right?
25: That's right!
1: Come on, bro. If you can do the same joke that you do every single day, can you at least get it right? Double murder.
23: Grow up. You're not that young anymore.
26: Anytime, Jim. Anytime for you, man.
27: You got it, Jim. Always, man. Talk to you soon.
1: Neem's, you're like Elton John. You're like Pacelli.
28: Why don't you make me a sandwich?
1: Sign the XR4TI meeting with Ike. Get that backwards, bro.
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33: Good night now!
1: Appvin, amazing. Appvin DeLauro. All right, we're done with that part of the program. Excellent day. We had two great guests. We had Eddie Olczyk, TNT lead analyst on the NHL. Also, watch him for the Kentucky Derby coverage on NBC tomorrow. Bob Chesney, UCLA head football coach, also made it in. Coming up the after hour, these are the platforms. Roku, Amazon Prime, Plex, LG, TCL, DirecTV, Vizio, Samsung TV+. Adam Rank joins me on the other side. Don't go anywhere.
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7: 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It appears by its own numbers, the U.S. government seems insolvent. 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

0: 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You can call or simply just text your thoughts on the show or any of the topics that we dive into, 310-840-4910. PJ, how about the Twin Cities last night, man? Mm. Minneapolis, Minnesota had themselves a hell of a night. Two game sixes. The Wild beat the Stars, knocked them out, advanced to round two of the Stanley Cup, and we'll do more on that later. A lot of puck talk coming up tonight. But the T-Wolves bounce Nikola Jokic, Jamal Murray, and the Denver Nuggets, missing Anthony Edwards, missing Dante DiVincenzo, and missing Ayo Dosunmu, who had 43 points in a game this series and had scored 18 points or more in three straight games. No problem. Jaden McDaniels talking smack in the beginning of the series, and then laying the smack down last night with a 32.10 rebound performance. Just an unbelievable game for him. And Jokic and the Nuggets, they're gone. They're done here. Nikola Jokic said after the game that the Nuggets are, quote, far from contention. And when he was asked if changes are needed, Jokic said, that's not my decision. Definitely, if we were in Serbia, we would all be fired. Now, he stressed that head coach David Adelman should not be blamed. You know, he said we should all be fired. We would all be fired. I don't think he was talking about the head coach. And he said it's not his fault we couldn't catch the ball very well. There's nothing to blame David Adelman. It's all us. But, you know, do you agree with Jokic here? Was this just an off year for the Nuggets, PJ? Or is this team really just, like, we need to kind of remove ourselves from thinking that they're a championship contender anymore? Are the Nuggets just not that good of a team?
1: Yeah, I think this series was a big eye-opener, Pat. Minnesota, as we know, is a really tough matchup for Denver because you have Tim Connelly, who built the Nuggets when he was their GM, turned him into a powerhouse. Then he takes the job in Minnesota, and he knew exactly what he needed to do to take out the team that he built in Denver, and that's what he's been able to do. I would have liked to see the Nuggets go up against another team in the first round. I would have liked to see him go up against San Antonio. I just think the Wolves, even with all the injuries that they have, they're just so well built to stop what Denver does. It was much talked about how great Gobert was against Jokic. I think the Nuggets are still close. I definitely think they're going to need to get a new head coach. Jamal Murray, so much talk about Jokic in this series, Pat. I thought Murray was very disappointing, especially last night, was very quiet in that game for them. If it wasn't for Cam Johnson, that game probably would have been like a 30-point blowout last night for Minnesota. I know Aaron Gordon was dealing with injuries. I don't think the Nuggets are going to make too many changes to their lineup. They're definitely going to make some moves, but no big shakeups or anything like that. Get a new head coach. And just, you know, again, the Nuggets, the problem for them is they're gunning for teams like the Thunder and the Spurs, because in the next decade, those are the teams that you're going to have to beat if you want to go through the West. But Pat, their problem is they can't even get past Minnesota because Minnesota is so well built to beat what they do. So it's kind of a tough little predicament that Denver's in. Anytime you have the best player in the world in Jokic, you always got a chance. So they got that going for them. But this was a bad series loss, especially when DiVincenzo, Edwards go down, Dosunmu last night. You just can't lose that game, Pat. They were favored in every game of this series, and to lose in six, that's pretty tough. So I know, tough loss for these Denver fans, and definitely waking up this morning wondering, where do we go from here? I'm not so much in the mindset as all these other people where they really need to blow it up. Definitely get a new head coach. Definitely more additions to go along with Jokic and Murray. But again, I think if they would have played some other teams in the West, they probably would have won those series. If they would have gone up against the Lakers, the Rockets, I think they would have won those series. Going up against Minnesota, it's just a bad matchup for them.
0: Yeah, right. It's unfortunate. It sucks. And look, they were asked about that after the game. Chris Finch, who, by the way, you know that that was bulletin board material for him, a guy that does not get enough credit for being one of the top coaches in the league, where he goes, they chose us. They had a chance on the final day of the league to maybe get the 4 seed or the 5 seed. They chose us. And, you know, then they asked Cam Johnson about that. He's like, what? Because we wanted to win. Like, we wanted to win the game. They sat everybody in that final game of the regular season. They sat everybody and they won. So yeah. It's like they chose to win. They didn't choose to play the Minnesota Timberwolves. But, you know, like you said, that's a team that Tim Connelly built, and then he built Minnesota and he built to beat them because that, you know, he built a champion with the Nuggets. So at the time it's like, all right, now everybody's gunning for Denver. Now, a couple of years later, everybody's gunning for OKC. How do you build a team that can beat the Thunder? The Spurs definitely think they have that. But, yeah, you know, Cam Johnson, he's like, you know, what do you mean? We didn't try to play them. Like, we won the last game of the regular season. But it's unfortunate right. That they played Minnesota, because I think Denver, if they played San Antonio in the first round, I think they would have beat them. I would have loved to see Jokic, Wemby, and I think we kind of got robbed of that series. I think basketball fans should be pissed, because now, I mean, you look at game one and look, I mean, throw the spreads out the board and throw the odds out the board a lot of the times, because Denver was a big favorite last night. They lose by 12. The Spurs are 14.5-point favorites in game one against Minnesota. We have no idea if Anthony Edwards is going to play at all in that series, but to just keep it on Denver here, like, is their championship window closed? You know, Jokic said we're far away. I think he speaks very bluntly and literally. You know, he goes, we lost in the first round. I think we're far away. But, like, if they played almost any other team in the Western Conference, they probably win in the first round. If they were able to avoid Minnesota and OKC, they probably get to the conference finals. But that's 25% of the playoff field right there. But is this Nuggets championship window closed? I don't think they're removing David Adelman, PJ. I mean, they literally, I think they need to go back a year and not fire Michael Malone. I thought that was a stupid decision. They fired him right before the playoffs begin. David Adelman's only been there now for literally 12 months. I don't think they're firing him. I think they want some sort of stability. The way the players talk about him, they seem to like him. Jokic is due for a big fat contract extension this summer, and they asked him about it, and he goes, I still want to be a Nugget forever. Like, he's not going anywhere. He could sign a 4-year, $293 million contract extension this summer. Jamal Murray's not going anywhere, and he was disappointing. Jaden McDaniels put the clamps on him last night. What'd he go, 4-for-17 from the field? That was extremely disappointing. You mentioned Aaron Gordon had some injuries. He's always injured. I like Aaron Gordon. He's always hurt, especially in the postseason. And they're paying him next year more than $30 million, and the year after that more than $30 million. And then he's got a player option. So, I mean, good luck moving him. They traded for Cam Johnson, and you mentioned he was great last night. He's a free agent this summer. So what do you do with him? I'll tell you the biggest disappointment probably was Jokic and Murray. They were disappointing. Christian Brown. I mean, he's got a big fat contract extension that kicks in this year over 20, you know, an average of $23, $24 million a season. He was nowhere to be found. Nowhere to be found. And he's supposed to be that defensive dog wing 3-and-D guy that, like, Minnesota just, like, copies and pastes onto the floor to beat the Denver Nuggets. Christian Brown's supposed to be the one guy that, like, gives them a taste of their own medicine. And he was on a milk carton for this whole series. So I don't know what Denver has to do to change here. You think you got the best player in the world in Jokic. You got Jamal Murray. How can you not build a team around that can't get past the second round? But here we are. They get bounced in the first round by Minnesota.
1: Pat, did you see the stat also with Denver that Jokic has never beaten a 50-win team in the playoffs? I was shocked when I saw that, especially considering they won an NBA title. Now you have to remember that Heat team that they played were an 8 seed, but even on the way to the Western Conference, through the Western Conference, the fact they never played a team that won 50 games shocked me. So that to me was more of an eye opener. We've obviously talked about the matchup with Minnesota, and it's not a good one. And like you, had they played San Antonio, I think they would have had a really good shot in that series, but it does make you question this Nuggets team. Are they just one of those that they dominate the regular season because of how efficient Jokic is, because of how durable is, how well his game translates to just regular season basketball? Do we kind of overshadow that by the time they get to postseason play and it's much more half-court basketball? And again, Pat, you look at all these top Western Conference teams, man, it's Gobert down low, it's Wemby. I mean, you have some of the best defensive big men in the NBA on some of these top Western Conference teams. So I do think Denver, you know, that to me, that stat is very alarming. But yeah, they got to figure it out. You mentioned Christian Brown, and it's a great point because the year that they won the title, KCP was filling that role, and that's what they need Brown to be, and he just hasn't been that yet. It's going to be a very interesting year for Denver. It felt like kind of everything was aligning for them heading into this postseason. They had won 12 straight. They had the best offense in the NBA. Jokic was playing awesome. Murray was maybe playing the best ball of his career. Even with Aaron Gordon hurt, there were some thoughts that, you know, still should be good enough to get past Minnesota. And with all the injuries that the Wolves had, to still not be able to get past them, I think that, it more than anything, sound the alarm bells. If you would have lost to Minnesota fully healthy, that might have been one thing. But to lose to them with all the injuries, I think maybe makes it more of an aggressive offseason for the Nuggets here coming up. But Pat, you said it, just as like a basketball fan with no dog in the fight for either of those teams, it does suck that the Wolves won because, like you said, I mean, Edwards probably isn't going to play in this series. San Antonio is going to be double-digit favorites in every home game. They're going to be 7.5-point favorites in Minnesota. You can't ever count the Wolves out because of their defense, and they'll thrive in the underdog. And every night it feels like they just have a guy step up, whether it's Dosunmu, whether it's Randall, whether it's Terrence Shannon Jr. was like it was last night. Just have somebody. And again, I mean, if you want somebody to maybe defend Wemby, if there was anybody in the league to maybe contain him, frustrate him, Gobert would be that guy. So I am excited for that matchup.
0: French on French.
1: That's exactly right. It would be a really fun series if Minnesota was fully healthy. If DiVincenzo, Edwards, if these guys were playing, would be really thrilled to watch it. With those injuries, though, the Spurs fully healthy, shaking some of that rust off in the Portland series, getting more acclimated to playoff basketball, it feels like this is probably a gentleman's sweep. I think the Spurs are going to take care of business in five.
0: Oh, wow. That's a bold take. I guess all of that would depend on if we get any kind of timetable about around Anthony Edwards. Just one more thing here on Denver's side. You mentioned it before. I said this earlier in the series when they went down 3-1, PJ. I said, look, Denver's been given a gift. No Anthony Edwards, no Dante DiVincenzo. If they can't come back and win this series, and Jokic has been largely frustrated by Rudy Gobert, don't get me wrong. Like, Rudy Gobert is one of the great defensive players in the NBA, and we crap on Rudy Gobert a lot, right? Like, the fact that we joke about it, he started COVID in the NBA when he rubbed the microphone, and then a couple days later, the whole league and the whole world gets shut down. And Luka Doncic, like, putting him on, not a poster, but when he basically undressed him for that 1 3-pointer in the playoffs a couple of years ago, like, it feels like Rudy Gobert, as good as he is, we kind of remember the lowlights about him. Like, this was Rudy's redemption this series. He locked Jokic up. I mean, Nikola Jokic had one of the worst playoff series he's ever had in his life.
1: Mm-hmm.
0: That being said, if you're supposed to be the greatest player in the world and the other team's best player is done for the series and one of their other starters is done for the series and done for the year, like, at a certain point, don't you have to carry your team? And you have a great Robin and Jamal Murray, who's an all-NBA caliber player. I said, if Nikola Jokic couldn't lift the Nuggets to a series win, is he no longer the greatest player on the planet? I think we have to start saying that SGA is about to take the throne and take the crown if the Thunder win another title this year, and it's back-to-back years of MVP and finals MVPs. How do we not collectively as basketball fans look at SGA and say, that's the best player in the world? I think Jokic is no longer the best player on the planet, because I don't think you can lose that series the way they did and get shut down by Rudy Gobert and we still claim that about him.
1: I think that's fair. I would even take it a step further. If OKC plays the Spurs in the Western Conference Final, ever wins that series, I think you can just make them the best player in the world. If Wemby and the Spurs go on to win that series, Pat, even though it's a small sample size, it'd be his first NBA Finals appearance. He doesn't have an MVP to show for it. I think we can all see it. I mean, we can all see it's only a matter of time before he probably is the best player in the world if he isn't already. So I think it's a fair point. Jokic not being able to carry his team through that series, struggling with Minnesota, and with all the injuries, like you said, SGA's been doing it for a while. The last couple of years, he's starting to wrap up the hardware. I think if we get that Western Conference Final matchup between Spurs and Thunder, winner of that series, I think you can make an argument. SGA or Wemby right now, maybe best player in the world.
0: Ooh, you know, look, Combs, our producer Brandon Combs, knows how I feel about Wemby. I think he has to earn it. I don't want it to just be given to him. But first year in the playoffs, is he, if he's able to get San Antonio to the finals, and it's not over an injury-riddled Thunder team, because he's going to play an injury-riddled Timberwolves team, so they should win this series. If the Thunder are full, and he's able to be better than SGA, and the Spurs get to the finals, I'd have a tough time shooting that argument down, because what matters is the postseason. And Jokic is one of the best regular season players, and he's a three-time MVP. And yes, he does have that title. But the last 2 years, you know, the last 3 years, really, he hasn't made it back to the conference finals here. And this series was pretty damning to watch him get shut down like that by Rudy Gobert. So you think it's going to be a gentleman's sweep in this next round between Minnesota and San Antonio. But PJ, like, if Minnesota's going to keep it close, how do they make this series competitive against the Spurs? I think it would have to start with Rudy Gobert once again shutting down Wemby, neutralizing Wemby, and then forcing De'Aaron Fox, Stephon Castle, Devin Vassell, forcing the guards and the wings of San Antonio to consistently beat you. And I think Rudy Gobert is good. He shut down Jokic. If Rudy Gobert is good enough to neutralize Victor Wembanyama on offense, not defense, he's still going to make a gigantic impact defensively. But if you're able to neutralize his offense, I think that's probably plan number one for Minnesota staying competitive in this series.
1: No question. And again, Pat, I mean, you kind of look at the roster across both teams, and on paper, Minnesota can do some things that can frustrate San Antonio. They can match up with them pretty well. You mentioned Gobert going up against Wemby, Jaden McDaniels going up against Stephon Castle. I think he can definitely give him issues. So the two primary scorers for San Antonio, Minnesota can throw bodies at them that not other teams can. Also, the Spurs, you know, they were 10th in the NBA during the regular season in three-point shooting. They shot at 36.2%. They're number one right now through the postseason. They're shooting at 41% from three. So you would expect the averages to come down in this series against Minnesota, which definitely should help out the Wolves. To me, Pat, though, I think the Wolves, their key to success is they got to make these games ugly. They got to slop it up. They got to make it first to 100, just like they did last night against Denver. So if you're looking to bet Minnesota plus the points in this series, if you're looking to bet Minnesota to win the series, if you think Minnesota's got a chance of pulling the upset, I think you got to correlate that all to the under. I just don't know if the Wolves are going to have enough offensive firepower with all these injuries to keep pace with San Antonio. And that's the way that they want to play it. You know, I mean, they want to muck it up. They want to force turnovers. They want to get near your head. But you mentioned that spread 13.5 for game one.
0: It's massive.
1: It just feels like way too many. Just feels like way too many, because the Wolves are the kind of team that you want to bet on when they're playing with house money. You know, that's the kind of team that you want to back in this situation. And I think they're thriving off the fact that nobody's given them a chance without Edwards. You know, nobody's given them a chance with all these injuries, and they just look forward to proving people wrong. So I'm, you know, even though I think the Spurs are going to win the series in five, and I don't see Minnesota winning many games in this series, I do think some of these games will be competitive. And, you know, this could be like one of those things with Celtics and Sixers where, Pat, game two of that Celtics-Sixers series, Celtics were a 14.5-point favorite. And now we're heading into game seven, and the Celtics are a 7.5-point favorite. I know Embiid's back, and the Sixers have proven that they can win some games against Boston. But the point being, now feels like the time to buy in on Minnesota, because if they start to prove that they can challenge the Spurs and win some games without Edwards, I mean, you're not getting anything close to 13.5 later in this series.
0: Yeah, I think you're right. And I think offensively, you know, I think, again, Rudy Gobert has got to shut down Wemby when Minnesota's on defense. When they're on offense, Julius Randle's got to play bully ball. He's got to play bully ball, and they've got to find a way to screen Wembanyama away from Julius Randle, or Julius Randle's got to take him on. And if you get one-on-one, then it's, you know, are you able to draw a double team, then it's kick it out. And then that's when the wings have to make some threes for Minnesota. So I think offensively it'll start and end with Julius Randle, a guy that's got plenty of postseason experience, plenty of highs. And as a Knick fan, Trust me, I saw it. Plenty of lows in the postseason, but he's got a lot more help nowadays, now that he's with Minnesota, even with Anthony Edwards maybe missing most, if not this entire series. 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Number to join the show, 310-840-4910. Couple of questions for you to join the show with. Is Jokic no longer the greatest player in the world? Do you give Minnesota a chance against San Antonio? And what should the Nuggets do this offseason to try to get back to an NBA Finals? 310-840-4910. When we come back, we'll talk about the Knicks. Just an all-time romp over Atlanta. And we'll preview the games tonight. He's PJ Glasser. I'm Pat Boyle. I'm Brad Evans. I'm Pat Boyle. This is BetMGM tonight on Westwood One Sports.
2: 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Should Sean Payton be concerned if his franchise passer will be ready for training camp? 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
1: All right, welcome on back. BetMGM Tonight, Westwood One Sports. It's the 1st of May. Summer just around the corner. Beautiful out in my neck of the woods. Philadelphia. Can't believe I'm saying that still. You know I'm a New Yorker, New Jerseyan, but a New York City sports fan at heart. Welcome back. I'm Pat Boyle. PJ Glasser's filling in for Brad Evans tonight. The phone number to join the show is 310-840-4910. Hopefully everybody had themselves a tremendous Friday, and hopefully you're going to hang out with us here tonight to enjoy what is a tremendous Friday, because we got three more elimination games tonight in the NBA playoffs, and you've got three elimination games tonight in the Stanley Cup playoffs. So six seasons on the line tonight, on the ice and on the hardwood. But PJ, let's just go back last night here for a little bit, because, you know, I was in pure euphoria for the entire 2.5 hours of the game. I never witnessed anything like that in my life, and neither did the NBA playoffs in history. My New York Knicks, historic beatdown over the Atlanta Hawks. They were up 25 after the first quarter, and

0: as the team to beat in the East after last night? Because I don't care what anybody says. You put a team away like that three games in a row. Yeah, I think everybody should start looking at the Knicks right now as the favorite to win the Eastern Conference. I think there has been a change in the sails here over the last 4 or 5 days. And I think the Knicks should be looking down upon everybody else right now in the Eastern Conference hierarchy.
1: I think they definitely are the team to beat. I think their A game beats everybody else's A game in the Eastern Conference. It's just going to all be about consistency for the Knicks, Pat, as you know. But the way that things are shaping up, I mean, I don't see how you can like anybody in the top half of the bracket. Detroit's got some work to do. It all starts with tonight against Orlando. Cleveland and Toronto feels like that series is probably going 7. I think the Raptors got a good shot at winning that game tonight because Cleveland can never win on the road in the postseason, it feels like. But that semifinal matchup between Philly, Boston, against New York, that almost feels like kind of the de facto Eastern Conference Finals. I think whoever wins that semifinal matchup is probably going to the finals. And Pat, as you know, the Knicks are – Boston's probably the favorite against the Knicks, I think, in a 7-game series. I'm really interested to see how that's priced. And I think the only reason they are is just because of the home court. If the Knicks had a home court, they'd probably be favored. But since Boston would, they're going to be slight favorites. The Knicks against Philly would definitely be favorites in that series. And I think both series would be super interesting. I mean, the Knicks, very much like Minnesota against Denver, the Knicks are built to kind of beat Boston. I mean, all the moves that they've made are corresponding to what Boston does well, and you saw that play out in the playoffs last year. But as you know, Pat, when the Sixers played the Knicks a couple of years ago and those teams battled in the playoffs, that series was an absolute war. As good of a 6-game series you'll see, felt like every game came right down to the wire. And with all the momentum that the Sixers have right now, and Embiid's back, he looks good. Paul George is playing much better. Maxey's playing well. Like all those years we've talked about Philly being a contender in the East and being a team that can make a run, what we've seen the last few games, like this is what people have envisioned. So I think that semifinal series, whether it's Knicks Sixers or Knicks Celtics, is going to be terrific. But I think at this point, you definitely have to make the Knicks the favorite because they finished their series in 6. Celtics and Sixers have to play an extra game. There's nobody in the top half of the East that really worries you. And with the last 3 games that the Knicks put together, down 2-1 against Atlanta, showing up like they did, battling or following that up with a great performance in game 5, and then one of the all-time beatdowns we've ever seen in game 6, they are definitely the team to beat at this point. I don't know if I'm rushing to the window to bet the Knicks because, Pat, as you know, the Knicks are one of those teams that when everybody's on them, I kind of want to get off. You know, I don't want to be on the same train, and I know it's making you nervous. Like, that's where I kind of see value in Boston and Philly, but I cannot wait for that series. Whether it's the Sixers or the Celtics, I think we're getting a 6 or 7-game series between any of that combination. But I think right now, your Knicks team to beat in the Eastern Conference.
0: Yeah, I mean, I appreciate that. Look, with Boston, you know, like you said, the Knicks built Leon Rose, the president of the Knicks, built this team to try to beat the Boston Celtics, and it worked phenomenally well last year. Mikal Bridges, who the only thing that I'm holding on to the end of the rope with Mikal Bridges, just because he won game 1 and game 2 last year in Boston with his defensive plays at the end, shutting down Tatum and shutting down Jaylen Brown. That's the only reason I got any faith still in Mikal Bridges. Otherwise, I mean, it's been a complete failure of a trade, 5 first-round picks. If the Knicks didn't do it, they could have had Giannis at the trade deadline. But again, I'm holding on to the end of the rope because maybe he's just waiting for a series with the Boston Celtics, and that's it. And honestly, I think I'd probably still rather play Philly. I know Joel Embiid looks great right now all of a sudden these last 2 games, and if game 1 was his worst when he, you know, first came back from that appendectomy and the Sixers win, and now Joel Embiid, you're telling me he's fresh and he's going to be playing, you know, in his, you know, vintage Embiid? Yeah, that's a bit worrisome. But the Knicks also beat Philly 2 years ago. Tyrese Maxey wasn't as good, but I don't know who I'd rather play. I think I'd rather play Philly, but yeah, either way, you know, like you said, the betting odds, they probably would have the Celtics as a slight favorite because they would enjoy home court advantage. But I think the Knicks are built to beat them. And Saturday night, game 7, whoever wins is then going to have to turn around and play Monday against the Knicks. And whether it's Philly, you know, taking the short flight down from Boston to New York City, or if it's the Celtics who would then stay there and the Knicks get to go up to Boston, like the Knicks

0: I would love to see him win game one in that series. I think that would go a long way, whether it's protecting home court advantage against Philly or whether it's going into Boston and then, you know, beating them. But look, the Celtics right now, they are a mess offensively. Their three-point shooting, like, they've never lived and died more by the three. Like, you know, we've been talking about this team for the last couple of years. We know what their MO is, but it's basically as simple as, did the Celtics shoot less than 40% or 35% from deep? Yes. Loss. Automatic. Like, automatic loss. They're not even shooting well from two in this series either. So, yeah, I like where the Knicks are for sure at this stage here with the Celtics and Sixers. I hope they play six overtimes tomorrow, and I hope they beat the hell out of each other. I'm not going to say I'm hoping for injuries, but, you know, I hope that we get as close to that as possible. PJ, let's take a quick look at these games here tonight because we got a couple that are coming up here in the next 60 minutes. Let's focus on the elimination game going on in Orlando tonight. Pistons Magic, 7 p.m. Eastern tip here. Game 6 in Orlando. Crucial injury news in this one. Franz Wagner for Orlando is out for the second straight game. Injured his calf towards the end of Game 4, and then he did not play in Game 5, a game that the Pistons were able to hold on and win at home the other night thanks to a franchise playoff record 45 points from Cade Cunningham. Meanwhile, Tobias Harris, he was questionable. He's been the second best player for the Pistons in this series. He's going to play. So the Pistons are favored in this game. And PJ, I've been saying it for a couple of days. I didn't think the series was going back to Detroit for a game seven. I think the Magic finished this thing off here tonight. I think you've got to throw the whole one seed versus eight seed thing out the window. I think we found out pretty quickly these two teams are not as different as their records in the regular season would suggest. I think Detroit, they have shot the ball miserably from three in this series, 29% from deep. That's the worst of any team in the playoffs. And they've also been the worst team in the playoffs in turnovers, 18 of them per game. I just don't know how you get past that. And especially since Cade Cunningham just has not gotten enough help. Jalen Duren has been a shell of himself. Tobias Harris has been good. But even without Franz Wagner, I think the Magic end this thing here tonight at home. How do you feel about this game?
1: Totally with you. I like the Magic as well. You said it, man. You want to go on the road and win elimination games. You got to shoot the three well. You got to eliminate turnovers, and you got to shoot free throws well. I just don't trust the Pistons to really do either. They haven't shown in this series that they can do that with consistency. Pat, we previewed this series when I was on with you a couple weeks ago when we watched the Magic win the play-in game against the Hornets, and I thought the Pistons were going to win this series in seven. Orlando, again, another one of these teams matchup-wise very well against Detroit. We've seen that throughout this series, and they've been a great home team in this Palo era the last few years. They took Cleveland to seven. They won all three home games in that series. They played Boston tough at home last year. And they've already won the first two home games against the Pistons and won that play-in game against the Hornets. So Magic have been a great home team. The fact we're getting them over a possession, even with the Franz injury, Bane was so good in that home game in game four. Paolo was unbelievable the other night, dropping 45. So I like the Magic as well. I think they close it out. Think the under is also a really good play. 210.5. Pat, we talk so many times about game seven unders. I mean, this feels like a game seven tonight, right? Like the Pistons, they go back home. You'd probably like them to close out that series. Magic obviously do not want to go back to Detroit. They want to finish things off tonight. So this is a game seven feel to it being played as a game six. I think the under would be another good look at 210.5. You figure it's going to be a close game, but I'm with you. I like the Magic to win it. Certainly like them plus the points.
0: Yeah, I think even if the Magic, and again, I think they win tonight. Even if they lose, I think I would like the Magic again in game seven, even in Detroit. Like, I don't think this is a game where it's like Orlando better win this tonight because they're not winning a game seven. They've already proven they can win in Detroit. They won game one back when this series began. They've played them tight in just about every game. Hell, that game two in Detroit, remember the Pistons had a 35-3 run, and they wouldn't say they only won, but they won by 15. Like, they had a 35-3 run in that game, and Detroit didn't crack 100 points in that game. So it's like, even when they had a kill shot of all kill shots, you would think they would have won that game by 30. They didn't. So I think Orlando can still win even if they lose tonight. But I do think you and I both agree the Magic win this game at home tonight. And we get the one seed getting bounced by an eight seed for just the sixth time since the NBA playoffs expanded to 16 teams. All right. Cavs Raptors, 7:30 p.m. Eastern. Game six as well. Cleveland leads this series 3-2. Raptors season on the

0: other James Harden disaster class in Game 7 in Cleveland. You might get a James Harden disaster class in Game 6 because he hasn't been much better in Game 6s in his career over the last decade. I think the Raptors, despite the fact that they don't shoot the three ball well, I think they can win this with their defense tonight. I think Toronto wins this game as well. Another home underdog wins this game. I think I like Toronto.
1: And it kind of feels similar to Minnesota and Denver in a sense, where because of the injury news, you're getting another point with the Raptors in this game, and I'll gladly take it. Like you, Ingram's out. I don't really see it as much as a factor. It's really a fade of Cleveland for me. Anytime Cleveland goes on the road in the postseason, especially as a favorite, I will always look to fade them. And that game that we had, Game 5 in Cleveland the other night, was just an offensive shootout. I think this one is more of a slugfest, a defensive struggle, and I think that favors the Raptors at home, who have a great home court environment there in Toronto. So I like the Raptors in this game as well. I think they're going to force a Game 7 against Cleveland. I think the Cavs go back to Cleveland and win Game 7. I just do not trust this team on the road, Pat, so I'll take Toronto.
0: All right. Any of your thoughts, your predictions on these games tonight? 310-840-4910. We'll get into the Lakers and the Rockets a little bit later on in the show. We'll also get to your phone calls when we come back. We've got some folks on hold that want to weigh in on the T-Wolves and the Spurs, so you can join the list if you'd like to get in on the show. 310-840-4910. We'll also preview some of the Stanley Cup playoff games. I talk a little puck as well. He's PJ Glasser in for Brad Evans. I'm Pat Boyle. This is BetMGM tonight on Westwood One Sports.
2: 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The 49ers face criticism. The Cardinals' direction is questioned. Are the low draft grades cause for concern? With OTAs approaching, we'll find out soon. Westwood One Sports.
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1: Welcome on back. 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I'm Pat Boyle. He's PJ Glasser filling in for Brad Evans tonight. And the phone number to join is 310-840-4910. Before we get to the three game sixes tonight on the ice, three elimination games, let's get to your phone calls here. 310-840-4910. You wanted to weigh in on any of the NBA playoff series. Tommy is in Erie. I believe that's Erie, PA. Next up on BetMGM Tonight, Tommy's on line one. Go ahead, Tommy. You got it.
2: Hi there. Yeah, it turns out it is in Erie, PA. So my takes on the NBA going into tonight, just looking at the Minnesota and San Antonio series, I really think it's just going to be a sweep. I think Rudy Gobert is going to have all kinds of problems with Wemby. I think he's not going to be able to defend him because he's going to be on the bench because he's in foul trouble. The reason why I'm saying that is because even though he looked good against Joker, which is kind of my hot take part, I think Joker's done. I think he's full. I don't think he wants to try anymore. I don't think he wants to play anymore. I think he's got enough money and he likes his lifestyle away from the game. And he looked tired the whole series and just kind of disinterested.
1: Wow, that is a hot take, Tommy. I mean, look, again, I think Jokic is no longer the greatest player on the planet, but to say that, you know, to say that he's done, that's a whole nother level here. So again, you think that Wembanyama will dominate mostly because Gobert will have such a tough time defending him or he'll be in foul trouble.
2: Right, yeah. When I say done with Joker, I could see him retiring. I think I could see him walking away with what he's got, taking his chips and cashing in.
1: Wow. Tommy, appreciate the call. Thanks, man. That is a hot take. We never mind the hot takes. PJ, what do you think? He's eligible, by the way, to sign an extension this summer for four years, $293 million. You think he's walking away from that?
3: That's the point I was going to bring up. I don't think he's walking away from $300 million, $73 million per year. The thing about Jokic, I mean, when he's struggling and just kind of his mannerisms, you know, when he's going up and down the court, like I get it. At times he just does look like he's fatigued. Maybe he's not necessarily trying all those sorts of things. I mean, he was so dominant again this regular season and he just struggled in the postseason. I think if he would have gone up against Houston or the Lakers or one of these other teams, I think the Nuggets would have won the series and Jokic would have played great. It was just this Gobert matchup, which he has had some success against in the past in the playoffs, just was not good in this series. And, you know, it happens. I thought he was good last night in game six. He was great to start the third quarter, just wasn't good in the fourth. And you got to give Minnesota a lot of credit for that. Whether you want to have a conversation, Pat, like we did about earlier in the show, if he's still one of the best player in the NBA is one thing. But I think definitely, you know, Jokic is still top two or top three. I mean, what that guy does to control all facets of the game, if anything, I think his sidekick, Jamal Murray, really let him down. And the point we brought up earlier too, Pat, with Jokic, the fact that he's never beaten a team in the postseason that has won 50 regular season games is pretty crazy. I'm definitely open to having the conversation that Jokic isn't the best player in the NBA anymore, but to say that I just can't see him retiring again because of the money that's on the table. So I'm with you, Pat. Sounds like we're kind of in the same mindset there.
1: Yeah. Okay. Let's quickly pivot here. 310-840-4910. Again, appreciate the call, Tommy. That is a hot, singeing hot take. I don't agree with it at all. I don't think he's walking away from that. And I still think, I don't think he's the best player on the planet anymore, but I still think he's pretty damn close to it. He's three-time MVP. I can't see his game regressing that much. All right. Let's quickly pivot. We got Lightning Canadiens game six coming up here in about 15 minutes from now. Game six from the Bell Center. That place is going to be pandemonium. Canadians have a chance to advance to the second round of the Stanley Cup playoffs for the first time in 5 years. If they beat the Lightning tonight, it would be the first postseason victory for Montreal since 2021 when they beat Vegas in six games in the Stanley Cup semifinal. Remember, that was the year after COVID when it was like they basically scrapped the conferences and then they would lose to the Lightning in the Cup final. PJ, I know the Lightning have lost in the first round in the last 3 years, but how about this stat? The Lightning have won the series, or excuse me, the Lightning are 16-14 all time in 30 potential elimination games. That's the second highest winning percentage in Stanley Cup playoff history. I don't know if you can kill this team this quickly. I would love to see the Lightning lose because as an Islander fan, they stopped the Islanders from potentially winning two cups a couple of years ago. But I just don't think I'm ready to kill this Lightning team, even on the road. If I had to pick a team to win, I'd probably pick Tampa Bay just because of the scar tissue that as an Islanders fan that I have.
3: Definitely, if you like Tampa Bay, this has to be a Vasilevsky game. You know, I think if you like the Bolts, looking at his saves to go over would probably be the way. Pat, one of the big themes for me this postseason so far in the NHL has been we have four series in the playoffs with teams that have a lot of experience versus teams that really don't. And so far, the teams that don't have a lot of postseason experience have outplayed the teams that do. We've had the Flyers beat the Penguins. We had the Ducks beat the Oilers. And we get these two series tonight, Montreal, Tampa, and Boston and Buffalo, with the more experienced teams in franchise in recent years, Tampa and Boston, both on the ropes. If you want to see a good environment tonight, tune into Montreal and the Bell Center and watch that game because the home ice will be on fire. I like Montreal. I think they're going to take care of business. I think they're the better team. Just about all these games have gone to overtime. I think Montreal's a little bit better, Pat. I think they close it out tonight.
1: Yeah, well, I mean, look, Tampa Bay can't get off to another slow start. Here's a crazy stat. The Lightning have gone 20 straight games without holding a lead after the first period. That goes all the way back to March 19th. That's crazy. They have not had a lead after the first period in 20 games. Here's a crazy stat on the other side for Montreal. Their top line, Caulfield, Nick Suzuki, and Juraj Slafkovský, they have yet to score a goal in 5-on-5 in the entire series. So something's going to give tonight. I think, again, Vasilevsky stands on his head. I would think the Lightning send it to 7. We'll talk about the Sabres and the Bruins in a little bit. We'll also revisit a little bit of history, give out some draft grades for the 2022 first round of the NFL draft. Do that when we return right here on BetMGM tonight.
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12: 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It appears by its own numbers, the U.S. government seems insolvent. It's reported that the Treasury shows about $6 trillion in assets and over $47 trillion in liabilities. Add it all up, and it looks like the U.S. owes more than $130 trillion it doesn't have. 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
1: 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I'm Pat Boyle. 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Programming note, we're going to talk to Hunter Brody, a.k.a. Broads, one of my pals from Philly, does shows on WIP, has his own YouTube channel, Broads Media. He's going to join us in less than 20 minutes because there's a lot of stuff going on with Philly sports right now. You got the Flyers getting ready to play the Hurricanes in the second round of the playoffs. You got a game seven tomorrow night with the Celtics and the Sixers. You got the Phillies firing Rob Thompson. Then all of a sudden, you know, the post manager firing bump. The Phillies have won three in a row here all of a sudden. And then you were a week removed from the NFL draft and the Eagles had a very eventful draft again. So we'll talk to Hunter Brody coming up in less than 20 minutes. And about an hour from now, we're going to talk some Kentucky Derby since it is tomorrow. And I'm not the biggest horse racing fan, but we're going to talk to one of the best in the biz when we do that. Who's that going to be? You're going to have to stay tuned to find out. That's an hour from now. But let's kick off hour number two here. 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You know, PJ, I think a caller inspired this segment. I mean, I don't want to speak on behalf of Brandon Combs, but I remember, I think it was a couple of days ago, you know, it wasn't a caller. It was Howard Balzer, who covers the Arizona Cardinals for CardsWire, and he's also a Pro Football Hall of Fame selector, and he's got a weekly show on SiriusXM NFL Radio. And we were talking about, you know, giving out grades. How would you grade the Cardinals draft? And he's like, you know, it's funny. Everybody loves to give out grades, and somebody can give somebody an A, and another person gives the same team an F. And I was like, well, it's funny you mention that because, you know, we're actually going to give out some more grades next segment. He started laughing. But he's like, you know, I challenge anybody to go back, you know, once you have some time and just go back and see how, you know, these grades were given out for a draft a couple of years ago or whatever. And so why not? Let's do that. Let's do that for 2022 here as we're getting set for six playoff elimination games that are going to be starting soon. Why don't we go back to the 2022 first round of the NFL draft? We've seen 4 years for all these players now. Let's grade the first round pick from each team. Does that sound like a good idea, PJ? What do you think?
2: Sounds like a great idea because as a Ravens fan, Pat, I thoroughly enjoyed the first round of the 2022 draft.
1: Oh, yeah. Yeah, I mean, as you should. And now, I guess we should establish some guidelines here. Are we grading this if the player's not on the team anymore, should that count? If the player had a couple of great years and then maybe the last year hasn't been great, are we just looking at, I guess, overall, how has that draft pick stood up over time? You've taken a little bit of everything?
2: Yeah, I think that's fair. Usually draft picks are determined from a success standpoint on if a guy gets a second contract, right? So you definitely have to look at all the factors, but I think that's a big one too. If that guy is still with his team and he got a second contract, I would consider that pretty big success.
1: Okay. Let's start with the number one overall pick then in the 2022 draft when the Jacksonville Jaguars took Trayvon Walker. Funny enough, he just signed an extension with the Jaguars for 4 years and $100 million last month. I would give this a B minus. I'd give this a B minus here. Trayvon Walker, again, is he still with the team? Did he get a second contract? He literally did a month ago for $25 million AAV. That's pretty good for a pass rusher. You know, again, this past season, Trayvon Walker wasn't very good. 3.5 sacks, didn't put up the numbers that you would expect him to. But in 2024, 10 and a half sacks, and he scored a defensive touchdown and forced two fumbles. 2023, 10 sacks, and he also recovered a fumble that year. He has only missed four games so far in his four-year career. So I'll give it a B-. Is that a number one pick that you're hoping becomes a generational talent? I don't think Trayvon Walker is in that category. I think he's probably in the second, maybe third tier of pass rushers right now in the NFL. But he's been healthy his entire career. He's put up decent numbers, and they just gave him a second extension. I would say for the number one pick, you'd want more. But for any pick in the first round draft, that's a pretty much about what you're hoping for. So B- for me.
2: I think that's a solid call with a B-. I would agree. Anytime you're the number one overall pick, you're looking for one of the top players in all of football. And I agree with you. He's definitely not bad. He's probably on like the third level, maybe the second level of pass rushers. And considering the guy who got drafted behind him in Aiden Hutchinson, that probably 26, 27 teams of 32 in the league would have taken number one. So if you're the Jags, you went with the guy that was considered a more of a project, a guy that was considered more so of a long shot. I think that that pick, it didn't backfire on them, certainly, but you would rather have the production of a guy like Aiden Hutchinson. So like you said, still with the team, signed a second contract, productive player, not what you're looking for out of a number one overall pick. So I agree, Pat. I think B-. I think that's a good grade.
1: Yeah. So that brings us to Aiden Hutchinson. I'll let you go first, Teal. We'll kind of go back and forth. So I kind of know where you're leaning, but go ahead. Aiden Hutchinson, Detroit Lions, second overall pick in 2022. What would you give that grade?
2: Yeah, I think you got to give it, I mean, at no worse than A. I certainly could hear arguments for an A+. I think it's a solid A. When Walker goes one, I mean, Hutchinson is the play at two. Like, there's no ifs, and, or buts. So the fact he fell in their lap, Michigan guy, and you get him with the Lions. He's one of the best pass rushers in football. Just a perfect player for that Dan Campbell culture and that system. I think we all agree it's a matter of time probably before he wins a defensive player of the year as long as he stays healthy. So Hutchinson, you get him at number two. He's already one of the best pass rushers in football. I think he's a solid A for the Lions.
1: Yeah, A+ for me, honestly. This is about as perfect of a draft pick as you could have. The only thing that would I could see you giving an A4 is that nasty broken leg injury that he had in 2024. But, I mean, he came back this year and had 14 and a half sacks and four forced fumbles. So it's like didn't even slow down, you know, in this first year back from a gruesome injury. He got his four-year, $180 million contract extension last October. So you're paying him top dollar to be a pass rusher. And this is a guy that in three full healthy seasons, 9.5 sacks and three interceptions, rookie season, 11.5 sacks and an interception and three forced fumbles. And then this past year, coming off the injury, played every game, 14.5 sacks, four forced fumbles and an interception. I mean, he's one of the best pass rushers in football. If he's not in the top five, he's right outside at number six or number seven. That's about as perfect as you could hope for a draft pick. He is one of the faces of that team. I give it an A+. All right. Third overall pick in that draft, Derek Stingley Jr. from LSU. This is also an A+ for me here, PJ, which, you know, a lot of the times you could poke a lot of holes in the top three picks of the draft. But again, Derek Stingley Jr., three-year $90 million contract last year with the Texans. He's one of the best corners in all of football. You look at his first four seasons in the last 3 years, four interceptions, five interceptions, five interceptions. You just don't want to throw this guy's way. I mean, part of the reason Houston's defense is so amazing is, yes, the pass rushing ability to get after the quarterback. But then you look at the secondary, and you've got one of the top corners in all of football, and Derek Stingley Jr., maybe the second-best corner behind Pat Surtain, absolutely in the top three corners in all of football. Yeah, I'd say that's a home run of a pick at number three overall. It's another A+ for me.
2: 100%. This is also an A+. The difference why Hutchinson isn't an A+, and I'll give Stingley an A+, is Pat, at the time when the Texans were on the clock at three, Stingley wasn't necessarily a slam dunk home run prospect like Hutchinson was. Nobody could deny the talent. A lot of people had him going three to Houston, but there was a little uncertainty with kind of how his career finished at LSU and how great he was his freshman year, the inconsistencies as a sophomore and a junior. I just remember at the time, there wasn't, not everybody was sold on Stingley. So for the Texans to take a little bit of a risk on him going at three and for him to turn into one of the premier corners in football, like you said, A+ for Houston getting Stingley at three.
1: Okay, fourth pick overall in that draft was Sauce Gardner to the New York Jets. Now, Sauce is no longer on the team. They traded him and got a first-round pick back from the Indianapolis Colts this past season. So, PJ, this is an interesting one, a unique one. How would you grade this draft pick of Sauce Gardner at four to the Jets?
2: It is an interesting one, Pat, but I'd actually give it an A+ because with the time he was with the Jets, he was arguably the best corner in football. He was unbelievable. That's exactly what you want when you draft a guy at number four. You want a lockdown corner, and that's what Sauce gave you. Why I give it an A+ is even though he's no longer on the Jets, it's the return that they got for Sauce, getting those two first-round picks. Pat, how many times do we see it across all the sports where you have a losing franchise, a team that should move off a guy to get assets, and they don't do it? The Jets sold at the right time. They got great draft capital for it. And not only did they get great draft capital, you're getting capital from a team in the Colts that has blow-up potential. Daniel Jones, who's coming off an injury, if he's hurt again, I mean, that could turn into a top 10, maybe even a top 5 pick. So not only the return, but the team that you traded it for. The Jets obviously had the three first-rounders this year. They got three more upcoming next year. They're in a great spot, and a big part of it is because of this Sauce trade. So when he played for you, he was awesome player and one of the best corners in football. You trade him away, and you get a great return. So I think he's an A+ because this is what you want. You want to draft a guy. He's great for you. If it doesn't work out and you need to rebuild, you want to hope to flip him for good draft capital. That's what the Jets did. I'll give it an A+.
1: I will give it an A-. And here's why. Because you did trade him. And we don't know what those first-round draft picks are going to turn into, right? One of them was, I'm trying to think, what did the Jets, that was the 16th pick, right, that they ended up?
2: Yeah.
1: What did the Jets take with the 16th pick off top? Oh, they took Kenyon Sadiq. Yeah, So, I mean, look, on paper, I love that. If Kenyon Sadiq turns into one of the best tight ends in football, then this goes to an A+. But, you know, again, we'll see what the other first-round draft pick becomes next year. And, yes, the first 2 years, he was one of the best corners, if not the best corner in football. Back-to-back first-team All-Pro. 2024 was a brutal season for Sauce Gardner. I didn't think he was very good. He can't tackle. You know, always committing penalties. And then the start of this year wasn't very good for the Jets either. That being said, you do get two first-round picks for him. If you hit on one of those picks, then yes, it's basically you got two amazing years. The Jets didn't do a whole lot of winning with them. I mean, that's not on Sauce Gardner's fault. Like, they nailed the pick. The guy was immediately a two-time first-team All-Pro. So hard to crush the Jets for that. I still give it an A-, though, because you did trade him. And until we see Kenyon Sadiq become a tremendous player and whatever they make of that first-round pick next year, especially if it's from the Colts and it's in the top 15, that's great. I can't give it an A+ yet. A-, though, for me. All right, number five. This is where we're going to start getting some lopsided grades here. And, of course, it comes to my New York Giants. Kayvon Thibodeau for the New York Giants. Somehow this was not their worst first-round pick in that draft in the top 10. I give this one a D. Kayvon Thibodeau has just been a flat-out disappointment in the last two seasons. I thought he was going to turn into an All-Pro. You know, rookie season, he had some very flash-in-the-pan moments. You know, two forced fumbles, a touchdown, four sacks. But he was inconsistent. His second year, 11.5 sacks, three forced fumbles. I thought this guy was going to become a star. The last two seasons, Kayvon Thibodeau has regressed in a big way. And to the point where we don't know if he was going to get traded. He still could get traded. That is reportedly much less likely now, according to Ryan Dunleavy of the New York Post. That was after he did not get traded during the draft, which I thought was going to happen. Just 8 sacks combined in the past two seasons. Struggles to make an impact in the big games. Also has been hurt the last 2 years. Now, this is a D for me for the New York Giants at number five, getting Kayvon Thibodeau.
2: Yeah, I'd give it a C- probably with Thibodeau. I mean, he's shown you flashes at times, but he's just way too inconsistent. And, you know, Thibodeau playing on that Giants defensive line, it just feels like he should be a lot more productive than what he was. And then you consider the fact they took him number five overall. And again, you look at the three guys that we just talked about, Sauce, Stingley, Hutchinson, and how those guys have performed. I mean, that's what you're looking for when you draft guys in the top five that early. You're looking for them to be some of the best players in their position, and Thibodeau just hasn't been that. So you give it a D. You know better than me as a Giants fan, Pat. I think that's fair. I'll go C minus for Thibodeau.
1: Okay, finally, really quickly here, rapid fire. Biggest bust of the draft in that year and biggest steal in 2022. Easy one for me. Biggest bust, Evan Neal, two picks later at 7 for the Giants. One of the worst offensive linemen in all of football. Still on the team somehow. The Giants gave him a one-year contract extension, basically at the league minimum. Biggest bust hands down. And you know him from Alabama. He looked great coming out of Bama. Terrible. Just an absolutely terrible football player all around. For me, biggest steal in that draft was probably, I'll let you maybe give some kudos here to your Ravens. I'll say the biggest steal in that draft was Trent McDuffie to the Chiefs at 21, the corner from Washington, who they just traded to the Rams and got a first round pick back. But, you know, again, we're talking about in the 20s. He's still in the first round, but in the 20s, you got a great all pro caliber corner. I think that was probably the steal that draft for Kansas City.
2: Biggest bust for me, Pat, I'll go Treylon Burks for Tennessee, because keep in mind that they traded that pick for A.J. Brown, right? They were on the clock and they looked at Burks and thought he was going to be the replacement. I mean, just nowhere near. What a bust he was. So I'll go Burks' biggest bust. And then, I mean, again, you really could argue both the Ravens picks, Linderbaum at 25, but how about Kyle Hamilton at 14? Pat, you and I are both saying Caleb Downs is going to be this year's Kyle. We had a feeling he was going to fall further than he should, and he's going to turn into one of the best safeties in the NFL. I still couldn't believe when the Ravens were on the clock at 14, Kyle Hamilton was on the board. I loved the pick then. I still love it now. I think that was the biggest steal in the 2022 first-round draft was Hamilton 14 of the Ravens.
1: Tough to argue with that. 310-840-4910, the phone number to join the show. When we come back, we'll talk to Hunter Brody, Philly Sports, WIP, because Philly right now, they got the Flyers in the second round. You got the Sixers playing a game 7 tomorrow. The Phillies fired their manager, and they've won 3 in a row. So we'll talk to Hunter Brody when we come back, a.k.a. Broads. He's PJ Glasser, and for Brad Evans, I'm Pat Boyle. 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
3: George Pickens signed his franchise tag, but still isn't locked in long-term. Does the star receiver continue catching passes from Dak in Dallas? Or will Pickens get traded before training camp? Westwood One Sports.
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1: Welcome on back, BetMGM Tonight, Westwood One Sports. I'm Pat Boyle. My co-host tonight is PJ Glasser, filling in for Brad Evans. Phone number to join the show, 310-840-4910. Six elimination games in the postseason underway tonight. Pistons lead the Magic 16-12, early going in the first quarter in the NBA. Game 6 in Orlando in that one. Magic trying to win the series. And on the ice, a big Game 6 up north. At the Bell Center, Canadiens and the Lightning scoreless right now, 7 minutes into the first period, with the Habs trying to put the Bolts season to bed. Let's talk a little Philly sports, though, right now, because Philadelphia is jumping with the Flyers going on to the second round to take on the Hurricanes. The Sixers playing a Game 7 tomorrow night against the Celtics. The Phillies fire their manager, and they've won 3 in a row since, and we're only a week removed from the NFL draft, so still a lot of fresh takes to be had about the Philadelphia Eagles. Let's talk to a guy that's about as locked in as possible. Hunter Brody, a.k.a. Broads, founder of Broads Media, is also a host on our Odyssey sister station, WIP, in Philadelphia. You can find him on Twitter at Broads81. Broads, this is probably one of the most jumping times in Philly sports in quite some time. How are you feeling right now?
2: Gross and ugly, because I'm looking at my mugshot here on the camera, and this greasy beard is disgusting. My wife hates me. It tickles when, you know, and it's just unbelievable. So it's, yeah, what was the question? I look like an ugly piece of crap.
1: Well, you got your own version of your own playoff beard going right now, but let's start with the Sixers, right? Trust the process. It was hard to trust anything, bro. It's about this team 5 days ago. Joel Embiid comes back from his appendectomy and withers basically after the first few minutes of the game. Celtics go up 16 and they win the game by 32 to make it a 3-1 series. But then the last two games, dare I say it, bros, vintage Embiid in so many ways, and Tyrese max effort, Maxi killing the C's in the paint. Philly has climbed all the way back to force a game 7 in Boston tomorrow night. Momentum's a hell of a drug, but so is 3-point shooting. Which reigns supreme tomorrow? Philly's adjustments and Uncle Mo, or does Boston figure it out from deep tomorrow and win comfortably? How do you think Game 7 goes down tomorrow night? What's your confidence level in the Sixers pulling it off?
2: I cannot believe I'm about to say this, but I actually think the Sixers are going to handle business. There's just something about the way PG is playing right now. He is unbelievable. It's crazy. It's crazy. Now, actually, the last time we did this and you asked me a similar question, I told you I was flying high thinking the Birds are going to annihilate San Fran, and I was way off target. And I'm reliving that right now, deja vu in my head the second I started vomiting out my mouth. So take this with a grain of salt. With that said, the Sixers are going to handle business. I think Nick Nurse has figured something out to make sure that 3-point line is hectic and chaos. And like, I didn't see Game 6 being, the Celtics just couldn't find the back of the net. I looked at that as the Sixers made them uncomfortable. And you could see in the demeanor when they were walking back to the bench and this and that, like, they just look almost stunned or shocked or something of that nature. So whether it's Oubre defensively on Jaylen Brown for a possession that made me lose my mind, or PG defensively, and Embiid coming back, and if he's not scoring, he's getting some assists, and he's finding ways to get his teammates going. The Sixers look like maybe they got a little bit more of that pop right now, and we'll see where it goes. So I feel pretty good.
3: Brodes, have these last two games maybe changed your mind at all? And I don't know where you stood on like the whole the Sixers can win with Embiid in the postseason, but that's obviously the big question. We know what he can do in the regular season. Can he stay healthy this time of the year, and can the Sixers go on a run? Now that you've kind of seen how well Paul George has played with them, Maxi keeps doing his thing. Like, regardless of what happens tomorrow, has the last two games, now that you've got a glimpse of it, showed you that, you know what, if the big fella can stay healthy with what they put around him, like, maybe this team can make a run this year, maybe the next couple of years. What do you think? Can they make a run with Embiid?
2: Yeah, I'm a huge Joel guy, and this city is very split. There are the people that say, screw him, I don't even want to see him anymore. Then there are the people that are like me that still have that soft spot, and I definitely am appreciating Embiid forever. But I feel like I've done this so many times. Like, that question's a good question. I just feel I've literally asked myself that question. If he can stay healthy, what can this look like? Literally for 12 years in a row. 12 years in a row. So at what point do I know the answer? But to your point, if they go on the road and they beat Boston. Three straight. It would be three road wins in the TD Garden. At that point, I go, hey, you know, I don't know. So that means I'll do it again for a 13th year. That's all. I love Embiid. I'm willing to give it a shot and see where it goes forever, it feels like. But if I'm being truthful and honest, man, I feel like I know the end of this story. It's just more and more big picture issues with him and his knee due to his size. Way to bring the morale down, dude. I was riding high thinking we're going to go win in the Garden. And now, yeah, now I'm like, oh, big picture, we're screwed.
1: All right. Well, let's get you back up here. Let's transition. Let's talk some puck here on the ice. You've been on this roller coaster ride all year with the Flyers. Less than a 4% chance to make the playoffs out of the All-Star and the Olympics break. 14% chance to make the playoffs in mid-March. And here they are, Brodes, in the second round, having vanquished Sidney Crosby, Malkin, and the Pens. It nearly went from 3-0 to three games all the other night, though. So what was that like watching that Game 6, a goalless game that goes to overtime? And overall, what do you think about this team now after watching that series? Like, paint the national audience a picture of who this Flyers team is.
2: Yeah, I think the Flyers team is that team where if you have no dog in the fight, you watch them and then you end up really enjoying them and rooting for them. We all see this in, it's not the same as March Madness, but you find a team and then if they end up winning a couple of rounds as a 10 or 11 seed, they're good, but they're not great and they can hang a 9 seed, whatever. And they kind of make some noise. You fall in love with them because they play hard and they're gritty and they always, you know, leave it all out there. That's this Flyers team. It's like you got youth and Porter Martone and Trevor Zegras after a big trade with Anaheim, and Drysdale is sort of re-emerging a bit on the back end. And there's just something to Dan Vladar stepping up and being this rock star after he was a career backup and he just left Calgary. And there's so many questions on what you're doing in the net. So Tocchet comes over and he's an interesting presence. And Matt Bain Mitch, it's just like, it's a really cool group to root for. And there is a big jump going from the Penguins to Carolina. And I'm almost intrigued as a fan to see how they've earned a chance to take the test. I'm curious how they do on the test. That's sort of how I'm looking at this Canes series, because there's some natural questions about are the Canes built for this time of the year or not? So there's a lot of pressure on them. And how do the Flyers handle that house money type of vibe? So I was uncomfortable when the Penguins made it 3-2, but I wasn't panicking. And yeah, that game six reminded me of what playoff hockey was that haven't had in town in forever. But ultimately, that's sort of a lot of different ways for me to describe what I see in this team, who they are, and looking ahead and looking back.
3: Do you continue, Brodes? Because towards the end of that Flyers and Penguins series, we saw a bunch of low-scoring games. I mean, that game six was scoreless going in to OT. Do you think maybe, you know, first couple games of the series, first two, three games, maybe a little open scoring, and then if we get to the later parts, we start to see the defense clamp down again like that? Or do you think the Flyers are going to try and continue to play this same way, win games 1-0, 2-1, that sort of thing?
2: It's probably going to be that, the latter, because they have to, right? There's a reason why they put Matvei Michkov back in the lineup, because they're so desperate for his offensive awareness and ability. And, you know, like you need it. Like you need it because you're so thin in some of these other areas. They don't score on the power play. They're 32nd in the league. It's almost something that hurts you when you have a man advantage, which I've never seen before. So, yeah, I think what they're going to try and do is something similar to what they did in the early stages of the Penguin series, which is they ran this 1-1-3 neutral zone forecheck. It clogged up the middle. It didn't allow Pittsburgh to enter the zone with speed, you know. And then the Penguins made their adjustment, and that's why the back end of the series, I think, opened up more. But if Tocchet's going to do this the right way, it's try to suffocate Carolina and limit their chances and muck it up in the middle of the ice as much as possible. And the question is, can they do it, or will the Hurricanes just beat too much? Because, well, you know, Sebastian Aho and Svechnikov and these guys, they're just, they're in a different part of their journey right now, for sure.
1: We're talking with Hunter Brody, a.k.a. Brodes, here on BetMGM tonight, Westwood One Sports. I'm Pat Boyle. He's PJ Glasser, filling in for Brad tonight. Brodes, host at our sister station, WIP Sports Radio in Philadelphia. He's the founder of Brodes Media, named after himself. You can find him on Twitter at Brodes81. Brodes, let's talk some Phillies baseball here, because, again, they've been in the national headlines. Rob Thompson basically got the same fate as when he took over for Joe Girardi. You know, they fired Joe in 2022 after a brutal start. Topper gets him all the way to the World Series, but then the last couple of years, and it was the NLCS, wild card round, wild card round, postseason or divisional round, excuse me, postseason regression each of the last few years, and then a 9-19 start this season. That was the end of Rob Thomson. But was this on Topper, or do you think President Dave Dombrowski and GM Preston Mattingly, Donnie Baseball's son, you think those guys, you think the front office should get more of the blame? I mean, overall, was it the right move to fire Rob Thomson?
2: So I think it was the right move to fire him, but to your point, this is way more on Dave Dombrowski and not only the decisions that he made. We're paying Taijuan Walker to not be here, Nick Castellanos to not be here, JT Realmuto. Who would have thought the 55-year-old catcher that you signed to a big contract got hurt 20 games in? I mean, the Garcia thing, it's a one-year, $10 million. Every single one he's tried since being here has failed. Max Kepler takes steroids. Austin Hayes couldn't even hit 100. I mean, it's like all these things. So it's way more on Dave Dombrowski, without a doubt. With that said, though, I do think firing Rob is justified, not because he's a bad manager, because I think he is a good manager, but I do think that the message got stale. And because the message got stale, it's the nature of the business. And I think he's too good of a manager to allow his message to get stale so quickly. Like, he's one way, right? It's like, this is the way I'm going down. It's almost like the Celtics with the threes. I'm either going to hit 50 billion. I'm going to hit zero. I'm living and dying with it. And I think with Rob, he was so like, I believe in my guys. I believe in my guys. I believe in Bryce. I don't have to talk to Bryce. Bryce made a mistake. He knows he made a mistake. I believe in them. I believe in them. It's like, well, at some point, you got to zig a little when they think you're going to zag, just to keep everybody on their toes. He lived and died with Rob Thomson managerial thoughts, and that brings you very far. But I also think it made everything a little weird internally when he's too good of a manager for it to get this stale this quickly. So I think it's one of those things where, truthfully, I don't want Dave here. I don't want Rob here. I want Kevin Long fired, the hitting coach. And I'm in that mentality, but Donnie Baseball, 3-0. They had bunting practice the other day. This dude's got bunting practice where they had to cancel tickets for season ticket holders to come in for batting practice. They had to cancel because they were bunting instead of actually hitting homers. So maybe Donnie Baseball knows a thing or two.
3: We're getting back to the fundamentals, bros, with the Phillies. The big question, I mean, look, it's May 1st. There's a lot of baseball left. Do you think the Phillies can make a run? Like, do you think there's a chance this team maybe could get themselves back in the playoff race?
2: It's not impossible. Now, I don't know if the Braves are just going to keep soaring, and like, that's a hard thing to win the division. But with the wild card spots, obviously, it's a different story. Yes, there's enough time. It's just one of those things where this is what I ask myself. It happened the last time you made the managerial change. Joe Girardi out, Rob Thomson in. Awesome journey. Is that something that is sustainable? Can you go to that lever with the same group, may I add, who's just older? So it's the same guys. You're lucky that worked once. You're telling me the same mesh of and the same core, it can work again? Maybe the answer is yes. Maybe because they did it before, they know how to do it again. My fear is, well, I mean, you only can push so many buttons, and you already pushed that button with this group and it worked. Can you keep pushing that button, or at some point does it fizzle? So I'm talking out of both sides of my mouth. I do think it's possible just because on paper, they're a good team, even though it never really shows that way. Fundamentally, they're gross, but maybe Donnie Baseball changes it. And, you know, the other side is it's a tall task because you dug yourself such a hole. I don't know which way this goes, but there's a lot of ball left. I guess I'll give them the benefit of the doubt, but I don't like them. I don't like them.
1: Yeah. And I don't blame you for not liking them because, you know, I'm used to being in the New York City area. I'm a Yankee fan, but I see how the Mets are playing, and you guys are basically battling each other to see who could be the more pathetic, mentally weak team with a $300 million plus payroll. We're talking to Hunter Brody, a.k.a. Broads, here for another 2 minutes or so on BetMGM tonight. He's a host at WIP Sports Radio in Philadelphia. Make sure you check him out on Twitter. Subscribe to his YouTube channel, Broads Media. Finally, Broads, we're a week removed from the NFL draft. Even if you didn't believe Adam Schefter's report about an A.J. Brown trade, I think Howie Roseman sealed it when they drafted Mekhi Lemon in the first round. And I got to say, I love it that they stole him right from under Pittsburgh's noses. So, you know, Philly, you had the Flyers beating the Penguins. You got the Eagles taking away a draft pick from the Steelers. They're on the phone with Mekhi Lemon. He goes, wait, why's Philly calling me? But assess the draft as a whole for the Birds. How do you think it went?
2: Yeah, listen, with Howie Roseman, you normally walk away going, I feel pretty good. Even if you don't even feel pretty good, you naturally just feel pretty good because you convince yourself Howie Roseman knows everything under the sun. But I do think it was a strong one. I mean, you mentioned it. You go get Lemon. I heard a couple people say they feel he was, you know, maybe one of the most underrated players in the draft at the wide receiver position and this and that. And I'm excited. You know what I really love about it is it seems like when they brought in Sean Mannion, like, they told us they were going to change things, and they acted that they're going to change it. Even the tight end that they got in the second round in Stowers from Vanderbilt, like, this is Jalen. I'm a huge Jalen guy. I'm getting a tattoo on my thigh as a radio bit, and I won the bet, and I'm still actually doing it, so I'm the sicko. But, yeah, I'm getting a Jalen tattoo on the inner thigh. We're going to do a whole radio show around it. I love the guys, my point. So he's going to do, you know, like, under-center stuff, over-the-middle stuff, and people think he can't do it. Well, they're telling you, based off the personnel, Sean Mannion's going to have his fingertips all over this and run a new system. So it's going to be a lot of fun. The Grenard trade, a pass rusher like that, if I can get double-digit sacks and add that to Jalen Carter and Jordan Davis and that whole crew with Vic Fangio in the secondary, it'll be fun. Then he got the third round tackle. He was like 7'9". We can do another Jordan Mailata thing. So you walk away feeling like they've answered, got some answers here with some newness and some new flavor, and I'm excited to see it.
1: Yeah, and you got the guy from, what was it, from Africa, from the international program? Watch him turn into an all-pro. That'll be next.
2: I
1: know. Yep. Broads, appreciate your time, dude. You got a lot of stuff going on right now. A lot of tools in the oven. A lot of fish in the pan. Very exciting time for you. Good luck to your Flyers. Good luck to your Sixers, but only for one more game, because then I want the Knicks to just absolutely annihilate them. And maybe the Phillies can make it a very exciting summer in Philly and not one where you're just dying.

0: Rhodes. Oh, that was a rough. By the way, when's the last time you ever had a banana split, PJ?
1: I know. Been a long time. Been a long time.
0: Yeah. Banana split.
1: That wouldn't sit with That wouldn't sit well with me either, Pat, if I had one of those.
0: I like bananas every morning. I don't know about my ice cream. It's a throwback. Don't get me wrong. All right, we'll take a short break. 310-840-4910. Number to join the show. We're going to talk a little Kentucky Derby because it is tomorrow. And we got a big guest coming up at the top of the hour. So I don't know anything about horses. I ain't going to pretend to know anything about horses. But PJ and Combs will give out some picks. Pick who we think is going to win this thing tomorrow, and we'll get you caught up on the playoff scores when we come back. This is BetMGM Tonight on Westwood One Sports.
2: Aaron Rodgers still hasn't decided if he's returning. I thought at this point we would have known by now that he was going to play. If the future Hall of Famer walks away, the Steelers will turn to a quarterback competition featuring Drew Aller, Will Howard, and Mason Rudolph. Not the plan, but is it their future? Westwood One Sports.
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0: Welcome back. BetMGM tonight, Westwood One Sports. He's PJ Glasser filling in for Brad Evans. I'm Pat Boyle. Phone number to join the show, 310-840-4910. Quick scoreboard update here. Let's start with the NBA playoffs. Again, three game sixes tonight, three elimination games. In Orlando, the Magic trying to knock out the number one seed Detroit Pistons, and they are up double digits. It's 38-28 Orlando. Midway through the second quarter, they are starting to pull away here. A big run, 13-2 run to start the second quarter. Desmond Bane leading the way with 7 points. Anthony Black has 5 points off the bench for Orlando. Paolo Banchero with 4 points on just 1 of 6 shooting. But for Detroit, their offense is going in the hole right now. Cade Cunningham just 4 points on 1 of 5 shooting. They're led again by Tobias Harris with 6 points. So Orlando with a big run right now. We'll see if Detroit can answer back. And then in Toronto, game six, the Cavaliers trying to knock the Raptors out. Toronto trying to force a game seven if they can win it at home tonight. Cavs lead it 12-10, first couple of minutes of the ball game in that one. On the ice, we've got three game sixes tonight as well. Lightning and the Canadiens scoreless after the first period. The Buffalo Sabres trying to knock out the Boston Bruins in the Garden, in the TD Garden in game six. Buffalo up 1-0. They got a goal from Alex Tuck, if I'm not mistaken, PJ, right? Alex Tuck, yep, with his fourth goal of the Alex postseason. Tuck. Buffalo up 1-0 on the Boston Bruins. And our video producer, Monty, Michael Montgomery, he's off on vacation. So we got Max Sheedy filling in, and Max, a Rochester, New York native. Max is a giant Sabres fan. So Max is rooting like hell for the Buffalo Sabres to win the first postseason series in almost 2 decades. So that game is off to a good start for Buffalo. All right, PJ, we're less than 24 hours away from the Kentucky Derby, and I'm just going to be honest. I'll be into it. I don't know jack squat about horses, but why don't we have some fun? Why don't we pick our top five plays for tomorrow's race? Why don't we pick who wins the Kentucky Derby? I'll let you go first here. However much background you want to give about it, but what do you think? How does the Derby at Churchill Downs play out tomorrow?
1: All right, so I've reached out to my horse racing people, Pat, and these are the five we've come up with that we're rolling tomorrow. My favorite is going to be Further Ado, the 18th horse. The 18 horse. Sky, this horse, I should say, apparently is very, very good. His last race that he ran in was maybe the most impressive race and performance that any of the horses in the field have had. So been told Further Ado is somebody to look at. Emerging Market is somebody that I like as well. The 15 horse, he's only raced twice, but he has won both of those races. A lot of upside, and he is one of the best jockeys riding the 15 and Flavian Pratt. So we'll take Emerging Market, the 15. Renegade is the favorite, and the favorite hasn't won the Kentucky Derby actually in 7 straight years. So you have the Do Theory. You also have one of the best trainers in the world in Todd Pletcher training Renegade, and a very good jockey as well, in Irad Ortiz. So we're taking the 1 Renegade. Then we're going with Dane and Bourbon, the 7. This is a Japanese horse, Pat. I don't feel like these people are bringing over a horse from Japan if they don't feel like he's going to compete. So we're taking the 7, Dan and Bourbon. And then we're going with Patente, the 14, because he's trained by Bob Baffert. And if you're giving me a Bob Baffert horse at 20-1, I'm going to take it. So Patente, the 14, going to round out my top 5. So Further Ado, 18, Emerging Market, 15, Renegade, 1, Dan and Bourbon, 7, Patente, 14. Those are going to be my top 5.
0: Okay, awesome. Let's get producer Brandon Combs in the mix. By the way, in our show chat, Combs said that can't. You know what, Combs? I'll let you say it yourself. What do you have to say about PJ's top five?
2: I said that can't be good. PJ just said he called his horse racing people, and me and him don't have one horse in common. So that can't be good for me. But I have a different strategy. Okay, so no matter what, every single year, I go for the number 3 horse and the number 5 horse. The number 3 is my lucky number, and the number 5 is my late father-in-law's lucky number. So every year I bet the 3 horse and I bet the 5 horse. This year it just so happens that the 3 horse is like 55-1 odds. So a little bit of a long shot, but I like it. You know, there's nothing better than 55-1 money. I'll tell you that much if it wins. So 3 and 5, Intrepido and Right to Party. Plus, I mean, come on. Come on. You got to fight for your right to party. It's a great name. I mean,
1: that is a good name.
2: This horse is going to win. All right. Then I've got number 9, the Puma. I've got Chief Wallaby and Commandment. Chief Wallaby did a little tiny bit of research. It's a horse that a lot of people think is a sleeper in this race. And this is only his 4th race that he's running. He won one, finished 2nd in one, finished 3rd in one. And the other 2 horses that he lost to in those races are the Puma and Commandment, my other 2 horses. So, Intrepido, Right to Party, the Puma, Chief Wallaby, and Commandment are my 5 horses.
0: Bang. Bang. Sometimes you just got to pick off the names. You got to pick according to the names. You know what I'm going to do? And I hate being the guy that's like, well, I don't really know anything about this sport, but I mean, I really don't. And I could just basically regurgitate stuff that I read online, but I do know the one thing is that it's most favorable to be in the middle, right? Like the middle posts, like there's 24 posts. And that's why I heard Renegade is the favorite, but he's on the rail. Like he's the number one post. And I don't think a horse has won the Kentucky Derby starting in the number one post in 40 years. So I would assume the ones in the middle have the best chance, right? Like when you're running track, you want to be on the inside of the track. I think for horse racing, you want to be in the middle. I'm just going to basically take the 5 horses that I like names the best in the middle. Give me the Puma, number 9 horse. Give me the Wonder Dean, the number 10 horse. Give me Chief Wallaby, the number 12 horse. Give me Patente, and you got the Bob Baffert angle. I like what PJ's saying. Bob Baffert, the most successful one at 14. And give me Emerging Market, the 15 horse at 11-1. Just because, right?
1: Stroke. Why not?
0: That was fun. That was fun. All right, let's talk to somebody that actually is an expert on the Kentucky Derby. Let's get all the answers from Steve Bick when we return. He's going to join us, host of At the Horse Races on SiriusXM, and he's the co-host of the NBC Radio Kentucky Derby pre-show. Steve Bick going to join us next to talk Churchill Downs in the big race tomorrow, right here on BetMGM Tonight. 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
12: 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It appears by its own numbers, the U.S. government seems insolvent. 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